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1: Kiss 108. I don't know when this show is ever going to end. I don't think it ever should. Grey's Anatomy is getting a 23rd season. This has been on longer than some of us have

0: your number one hit music station, SL100. When you are young, you can't wait to be an adult. Now that you're an adult, what are the adult things that you are fully tired of? Tell me on Instagram, at McCabe Radio is where I am on there. Me and Becky were just talking about it.
1: Cleaning up.
0: Yes.
1: I am tired, okay? So I grew up in a household where, like, every Sunday we're doing the baseboards, all the chores, and, you know, I have two children. I'm just tired. I know I have to do it, but I'm tired, and I can't quite afford the maid yet, but I'm over it. I'm over it. I don't want to have to think about it. I'm over that and washing clothes. As an adult, that's what I'm over.
0: It's cleaning. You're tired of cleaning, and so am I.
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Kiss 108, Boston's number one hit music station. 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They say doing intense yoga will help you

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1: 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It like just kind of happens. 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
1: Kiss 108, Boston's number one hit music station. The survey says 1 in 3 people admit they still use their ex's streaming password after a breakup. 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

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Kiss 108, Boston's number one hit music station. If you're a coffee lover, there's always good news. I'm not sure if any of these studies actually are real, but this one says drinking 3 cups of coffee per day may actually lower stress. So your morning routine's actually doing something.

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0: 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It is officially that time. 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The vent line is open. You go to the iHeart app, tap on the station, and then hit that little red microphone. You can vent for 30 seconds about anything. All right, so Catherine, what's on your mind?
1: People who try to sneak in more items than they should at the 20 items or less. Like, come on. It's an express line for a reason. You don't need a whole full cart to come here. So I hate when they do that. They're just like, come on. I count because I'm that kind of person. I'm that petty. I'm counting because I know that you have more items than you should have. And this is 20 items or less. So please go to your line.
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0: 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Here we go. The vent line is open. Every once in a while, I hand my show over to you through the TalkBack feature on the iHeart app, and you vent for 30 seconds about what you want. Amanda, the show is yours.
1: I have something I just got to get off my chest. You know what's really annoying? Is like I pay $13 for a freaking 6-inch sub, and the bread is so soggy. It's like, can't you just cook some nice bread and like give me a good sandwich? It's like I'm spending my hard-earned money on this sandwich. All you gotta do is bake good bread. Why is it so soggy and gross? It's so annoying. I'm so ticked off now. Ugh.
0: I'm sure so many of you are laughing at Amanda right now because of her passion for the sandwich, but I fully agree with that. If the sandwich is bad, $13, no.
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1: All right, one last vent as we open up the show to you. 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
1: 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I feel like that's probably more than half of tattoos, actually.

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1: 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I think this new trend in drinks is adorable. Mini cocktails called Tiny Teenies. 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Honestly, it's smart.

0: 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When you are young, you can't wait to be an adult. Now that you're an adult, what are the adult things that you are fully tired of? Tell me on Instagram, at McCabe Radio is where I am on there. Me and Becky were just talking about it.
1: Cleaning up.
0: Yes.
1: I am tired, okay? So I grew up in a household where, like, every Sunday we're doing the baseboards, all the chores, and, you know, I have two children. I'm just tired. I know I have to do it, but I'm tired, and I can't quite afford the maid yet, but I'm over it. I'm over it. I don't want to have to think about it. I'm over that and washing clothes. As an adult, that's what I'm over.
0: It's cleaning. You're tired of cleaning, and so am I.
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1: So thankful we're locked in this hour on everything. I'm at La Crystal Rosas. Olivia Rodrigo this weekend was on SNL. Did you see? She played this QVC custom cake queen. It was so good. It's on SNL's IG. Here's new Olivia Rodrigo, Drop Dead. I know.

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1: 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Well, here's gorgeous.

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1: ¿Qué pasa? I'm Crystal Rosas. 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One Republic dropped new visuals on their IG. 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
1: Hi, Crystal Rosas. It's Monica. I've never heard of some of these songs. Thanks for throwing them in the new hit list.
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1: It's the new hit list. I'm Ashim Yetta here, but I get to hang out with you again tomorrow night. Until then, on everything at new hit list at La Crystal Rosa. Some more on the way, including this one from Sienna Spyro, Die on This Hill. Mwah.

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1: How we doing? It's Rach. And let's see your national holidays today. First things first. We're in May, in case it's blowing your mind just as much as it is mine. 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Oh, well, wait. No, it is May 6th. We had Cinco de Mayo yesterday. That's probably why my brain's all fried. It's National Beverage Day, which we had enough of yesterday.
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1: How we doing? 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

0: 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Happy National Nurses Day. I hope you're getting spoiled and someone brought you in breakfast. It's also National Beverage Day. 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

0: SL100. Shout out to my nurses listening right now. What's going on? It's Rach, and it's National Nurses Day, baby. Once you get off your third shift, celebrate National Beverage Day today and get yourself a mimosa.
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0: 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Listen to this text. Hey, guys, I was wondering if in your free time, you could put some of your audio sound bites into an animation app. I would love to see Rich's audio come to life when he was talking about how scorpions hitch a ride onto his house on Stacey's Amazon boxes. And, of course, his Gladys Knight story. Anyway, just a random thought. Have a great day.
1: Oh, how do we do that? I don't know. Grant used to do that with his. We just don't have that animation app. We have to find one.
2: Yeah,
1: anyone have
2: be
1: good
2: one.
1: Suggestions?
0: I never heard of that before. I forgot. Grant did that?
1: Yeah, he would do that when he had his podcast with his wife.
0: Oh, he did it for her, not for us.
1: Yeah, exactly. Yeah.
2: You know how that works.
1: Oh, we should text him. Yeah, I miss Grant.
0: We should.
2: Well, speaking of that, I was watching a movie that was supposed to be kind of grounded in reality. Have you seen? It's made up. I think it's called. Oh, it's a TV show. It's called Unchosen. Have you seen that?
0: It's like it was number two on Netflix or number three. Yeah, it's top ten. It's top ten.
3: That's the cult thing again.
2: It's the cult thing, but they do something on that show, even though it's grounded in reality, that always shows up in these shows, but never, I think, happens in real life, where people are on the phone and they just never say, okay, goodbye, I'll talk to you later. Mm-hmm. They have the phrase and people just, you know, the phone's down or they just put it mm-hmm. away. And so I was looking on Reddit and there was a whole subcategory of things that happen in movies, even that are grounded in reality, that never happen in real life. And the first thing I thought of is, you ever see when somebody's like trying to escape a bad guy and they jump out of a window and they just happen to land in a trash can with perfectly good trash? There's no metal shooting out. There's no, you know, they're like, yeah.
1: There's a lot of fluff.
2: There's a lot, just trash bags that perfectly stop their fall. And I was wondering, when you see those things in movies, is there any of them that you think about that you see and you're like, ah, that's a cliche. That doesn't happen in real life.
0: You know what bothers me in movies? That I've never heard anybody address this, and it happens all the time. I see it, and it just bothers me so bad. Whenever somebody gets a phone call at midnight and it's dark and they're sleeping, they always turn on the light before they answer the phone.
2: Oh, that's true, too.
0: I'm like, who does that? Who does that? You pick up the phone, you go, hello? Hello? What? Hello? They'll go, on the movies, they'll go, pull the string down, cha-ching. Hello?
3: Yeah.
0: Like, no.
3: Yeah.
0: Why are you turning on the light? Think about that next time. It bothers me. And they always find the parking space, too.
2: That's true. That's
0: people always find
2: things.
0: The parking space.
3: Yeah, I was blah, blah, blah. That's what I was going to say, John Jay, is when it's like super busy and you just pull up right in the front.
0: Yeah, but they're not going to put
3: parking.
0: Here's why. Because they're not going to put that in the movie. Like, I'll be right there. Hi, where are you? Trying to find a space.
1: That'd actually be a good comedic relief, like circling the parking lot or whatever. But you know what you always see in movies is like the car crash, and then everyone in the car crash just gets out and then starts running.
3: Yeah.
1: And like, they're just fine. Like, there's
3: like,
1: no
3: you
1: way.
3: Just got in a three-car accident.
1: Your
3: rollover.
2: And what about this one? When somebody figures out somebody's password on their computer, because it's just right there. That's right. Their son's name is Jimmy. And right underneath it says 303, and then that's the password to the computer.
0: Right. I know. It's so hard to break into someone's password to their computer.
2: You can't even get in your own computer, and you made your password.
0: I know. That's so unreal. Yeah, there's so many of those things, man. This used to bother me so much when I was in Grey's Anatomy. When I was really into Grey's Anatomy, and it was like, I remember they'd be in an elevator, a lot of people, and they'd be talking to two people back, like Meredith Grey and McSteamy or McDreamy, and it'd be like, hey, how are you? They talk so low, and I'd be like, come on, man, you can't hear that. I'd be like, huh? What? What?
2: The one that I think you would protest a lot, too, is whenever they steal somebody's uniform and it just fits them perfectly.
0: That happens all the time.
1: Oh, yeah, that's so true.
0: Also, I mean, but you think about movies, they never show them, unless it's a comedy or something, they never show them in the bathroom. Change. I can't. Right. I got to go pee real quick.
1: Right. Yeah.
0: Well, yeah, let me go pee first.
2: But the uniform, why? It's like, this should not fit. It should be way too big, way too small.
0: Or they grab clothes off a clothesline and it fits perfectly.
1: Totally.
2: Reddit, the number one thing they had here on Reddit was people hiding from bullets behind things that bullets would absolutely rip right through.
1: Yeah, totally.
2: And you're like, I'm empty. Hold on. It just totally never hits them.
1: Or what about if a couple gets a fight, it's like ordering the food and then just leaving before the food gets there or whatever. It's like, come on. They're going to ask for a doggy bag at the very least, right?
0: When they just get up and leave. And they leave. That bothers me. So many things about movies bother me.
2: I actually don't know about this one. I don't know if I've seen this enough. The grocery bag with a French baguette sticking out.
0: Always. They always have the French baguette and they have celery.
1: Yes,
0: French baguette.
1: They're such good movie groceries.
2: Yeah. Okay, one more. Immediately getting in the shower after turning the water on without having to check the temperature a few times first. You don't just go, it's always very sexy.
0: Those are good. Those are really good. If there's anything else you can think of that we could add to this list of things you never see in real life in the movies, to me, that's always like the grooming. Like if some guy's in a coma, he gets out, his haircut's fine, or he can walk fine. Like, hey man, you should have muscle atrophy. You've been in a coma for 6 months. I don't think you just get up and walk.
2: What about them waking up and kissing first thing in the morning? Like, there's nobody that complains about somebody's, like, overnight breath.
0: Whoa, that never happens in my house, let me tell you. Never happens in my house.
2: Electric toothbrush.
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0: We are Hattiesburg's number one hit music station, SL100. Marina, good morning.
1: Good morning.
0: Good morning. What's happening? You're on the air.
1: Yeah, so my boyfriend has been, like, super talky lately. He's saying that no girl would ever leave him, so I decided to, play a little prank on him. I called him while I was at work, and I did this whole dramatic fake breakup thing over the phone, crying, saying that I found someone else, and he completely lost it. Like, he started begging, said that he'd change, and, started doing all these things. And the problem is, he texted our friend group chat, that we broke up before I had the chance to tell him that it was a joke. And, oh my gosh, I mean, he's going to be so pissed once he finds out that, I was pranking him. He just showed up at my job with flowers looking like a lost puppy. Like, I don't know how to...
2: Why would you do such a thing? That sounds terrible.
1: He was just being so cocky, and I thought, fixing, I play a little prank on him, be funny, but I don't know how to fix this without looking like the biggest psycho ever. Like, his friends already hate me.
0: So in his friend group, he posted that you broke up with him. So it's a whole, it's a chat that you don't have access to, or is it both your friend groups?
1: It's like our friend group that we're both in.
0: So you didn't go, I didn't mean it, I didn't mean it. Or you didn't call him, or when you saw him last night, or whenever you did it 3 weeks ago, you haven't been able to let him in on it?
1: I actually don't know how to tell him that it was all a joke, because now he's being super dramatic about it. And my friends are, they keep texting me, right. What did you do?
0: If only there was a way. Then we can call him and tell him that a big practical joke was played on him. Would you like us to do that?
3: John Jay and Rich. Watch out. You don't want to get butt slammed.
4: Let's call him.
2: I can't believe you didn't tell him right away.
4: I know. I would have texted
2: him. This is so weird.
4: I would have had to call him separately and be like, oh my God, I'm so sorry. I was completely joking. But also, that's a mean joke.
2: Do you know what it sounds like to me, Marina? It sounds like you broke up with your boyfriend. Because you broke up with him, told him you found somebody else, and haven't called him to tell him that that wasn't true. You broke up with your guy.
0: Have you slept with somebody else?
1: No, there is nobody else. It's just him.
5: I feel like the problem is this joke is definitely backfiring on you in a big, huge way. Even if you go tell him it was a joke, he's going to be like, why would you mess with my feelings that?
2: Yeah, would you take him back? Would you take somebody back who messed with your heart like that?
4: If you're telling me that you found someone else, that is not cool. Mm-hmm. That's where I feel
2: And would you even believe him? I was just kidding. You were just kidding?
0: Do you want us to call him?
5: I'm just really bad at practical jokes.
0: Do you want us to call him and let him in on the joke real quick before something happens?
1: Oh my gosh, please.
0: Okay, hold on a second. Hold on. Hold on. We'll get his number. Hold on a second.
3: John

0: Rich. Okay, Marina, we got his number. Okay. All right, so we're going to call Lucas right now. We're going to call Lucas right now and let him know that you didn't really mean to break up with him. It was just a joke. So here we go.
1: Okay. All right. She forgot to tell him it was a joke part.
0: Yeah, yeah. All right, hold on. We'll call him.
2: It's a beautiful day at John, Jay, and Rich.
0: Hey, Lucas.
3: Yeah.
0: Hey, it's John, Jay, and Rich. Yep. Yeah, you're on the radio. Can we put you on the radio real quick?
3: Okay.
0: So yeah. Listen, we want to let you in on a little practical joke that's going on that you're a part of.
3: Okay, interesting.
0: Okay, interesting, yes. So your girlfriend, Marina, the one that broke up with you?
3: Yeah.
0: What if we told you that was her way of playing a practical joke on you? She didn't really want to break up with you. She never did break up with you. It was a joke.
3: Is she sweating over there or what?
0: Yeah, I think so. She was pretty panicking because it was in the group chat.
3: She believed it.
0: She believed that you believed it.
3: I mean, I believe that she was full of crap. I mean, I didn't think it was real.
1: No, but she didn't tell you it was a joke yet, and you just been hanging out, waiting for her to come back to you, to come clean?
3: Yeah. Let her sweat.
0: She said you were cocky and that you said no girl would ever break up with you.
4: She needed to humble you a little bit.
0: But in reality, you knew she was never going to break up with you.
3: Me? Cocky? That doesn't sound right.
0: Well, guess what? Okay, hold
4: Maybe
0: on.
4: It does?
0: Marina's on the line. Marina, did you hear that?
5: So you knew the whole time that I was joking, and you just made me feel bad about it?
3: I mean, I think you made you feel bad about it, but yeah, I went along with it.
1: Oh, he's good. He's good.
4: I don't know if I like how good he is. It's actually a little scary.
1: Man.
0: We should try this, all of us, in our marriages. It'd be really funny.
3: I've just been eating burritos this whole time. She's been the one worrying about it.
0: Okay.
5: This is what I meant, that he's cocky. I had to play the joke. I just had to.
0: Yeah, but it sounds like he reverse Uno'd you there.
4: It didn't work either way.
0: Yeah, okay.
4: They're kind of cute.
1: Are you guys are still together then, right?
5: Yeah, I don't know. He's going to have to make it up to me after today.
0: All right, you guys. We're
4: I
0: good.
4: Like them. I like you two together.
0: Thanks for including us in your practical joke, you guys. Thank you so much.
1: What an odd relationship.
0: All right.
4: Kind of like Cassie and Nate. Very odd relationship.
0: Thanks for listening, you guys. Thanks for going on the air with us. Have a happy relationship.
6: Butch,

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1: Celeste, good morning.
2: Good morning.
1: What's going on?
2: So I recently met my boyfriend's mom for the first time this past weekend, and I was super nervous. I planned my whole outfit, got my hair done. You know, I wanted to be normal and cute and whatever. And so I walk in and smile, introduce myself. And like one of the first things she does is she just kind of like stares at me for a full second, like head to toe scan without saying anything. And then after that, she goes, "Oh, you're the one he's been spending all of his money on." First of all, like, what money? Like, it's not like my boyfriend's rich, you know? And second of all, like, hello, ma'am? That's so rude. Like, I'm pretty sure she hates me, and I hadn't even opened my mouth yet. So I'm just very confused.
1: So it sounds like that maybe you're not the one he's spending all his money on. Maybe.
3: Oh.
1: Spend the money on someone else, right?
4: I was thinking, like, you got to ask, like, what are you telling her about me?
3: Right.
4: Know?
3: Like, what does it mean?
2: That's what I was thinking. I didn't even clock that other thing. Oh, my God.
3: Yeah. Okay, wait. So, like, what did your boyfriend do when she said that?
2: He just tried to laugh it off. He was like, okay, mom.
1: Oh, mom.
4: Be your hilarious mom, shut up.
2: Yeah. I think he, like, said something about, you know, how I like to, like, thrift or whatever. But yeah, it was like you could cut the tension with a knife. Like from there on, the conversation was just like really stilted.
1: I remember the first time I met my mother-in-law, we were going to the movies. And this is going to show you how long ago it was, is that it was the first time I ever saw a belly button ring on somebody. And we're in the lobby of the movie theater. And I was like, oh my God, my mother-in-law was like, that woman there's got a belly button ring. And my in-laws at the time were pretty stuffy, right? So I'm like, what? Dude, that girl's got a belly button ring. I go, oh my gosh, I never seen. I go, excuse me. And I call her over. I said, do you have a belly button ring? And she's like, yeah. And I go, I've never seen one before. And I look at it and we look at it. And then the girl walks away. And my mother-in-law goes, don't you ever do that to me again.
4: Oh my gosh, don't you ever.
1: And now, like, I just had dinner with them the other night. And it felt like I can't. She's a totally different person. I think I desensitized them. But it was some foo-foo thing in the Hamptons or something. I was like, but yeah, meeting them is pretty rough when you got to meet them for the first time.
5: My wife's dad told me, he asked me, he's a lawyer. He said, so you work on the radio and you'd potentially talk to 3 million listeners a day. So, you know, we talked to about 1 million, you know. Mm-hmm. He said, interesting to me. What's amazing to me is how you and your partner bastardized the English language and still have a job.
1: Wow.
5: And Stacey just sat there eating her egg. She's like, I'm not going to say anything. But it ended up working out because now he texts me. Now he calls me to say hello. So it takes a while.
1: I hope if he texts you, you take that text and put it in ChatGPT and put it in formal English.
5: I probably should. Yeah. I don't.
1: You should use spell your the wrong way.
5: I go, sir, to be fair, I was very smart before I started working with John Jay. Before.
1: Celeste, thanks for calling in.
2: Thank you.
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0: and whatever's on your mind to 96893, and we could call you back because that's what happened. Nicole sent us a text about a crazy ex. What do you got, Nicole?
2: So I was dating this one guy for a while, and he was obsessed with my toes, like always changing the colors and everything. So I'm like, okay, it's fine. His sister owned a salon, so she was adamant we go there. I thought, you know, hey, like supporting each other's businesses or whatever. So he would take me all the time, and he would never let me go to his house. So I was like, when I'm here, like, we got to go to your house. He was going, he goes, fine, just stay out of my room. Well, when he was in the shower, I went in his room and I found a jar of my toenail clippings on his dresser.
3: Ew.
4: That is so gross. I hope you confronted him.
2: No, I just left and never came back.
0: How do you know they were your toenail clippings?
2: Because it said my name.
0: Oh, wow. Oh, so you had like creepy different jars with a piece of tape on it and your name on it?
5: Like labeled it?
2: Yes.
4: Mm-hmm. I mean, the creepy thing would be when she finds the rest of the jars, right?
0: Yeah,
4: right.
0: Yeah. All the different people.
3: He did say stay out of his room.
0: So he worked, you think he worked in conjunction with his sister so you would get the pedicure and she would save your toenail clippings?
2: Yeah, she would save them for him.
3: Yeah, she's creepy too, though.
0: She's a good sister, though.
4: No. What
0: she's doing is creepy, but she's like helping her brother or whatever. Like, yeah, okay, that's weird, but whatever. You know?
5: No, I don't know.
0: And then she gets rid of the bodies at the crematory.
3: I think Peyton brought it up. There's got to be some witchcraft involved in that.
5: Yeah, like they're making potions or something, because why would you need somebody else's toenails?
2: I hope not. Let's not put that on me, please.
4: Gross. I know. I hope you're all right.
2: Yes, I'm fine. Good. Never look back. Blocked them on everything. Well, I'm perfectly fine right now.
4: Okay, good.
0: Okay, well, thank you, Nicole. Thanks for sharing that story.

0: 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Let's go. 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
1: Yeah. Guaranteed human.
2: Lots of places can expose you to identity theft.
3: Oh no.
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1: Okay.
0: Okay, here's a couple.
2: Hey, John, Dan, Rich. It's my daughter's 21st birthday. And we're leaving a voicemail, so we are just being cute, calling and just saying hi, and that we love you so much. Hugs and kisses. Bye.
3: Bye. Fun. Happy birthday.
4: Hey, Michelle and Raleigh. Spiders. Okay. Husband calls me downstairs. We have a two-story house. The bottom part's open. He tells me to look up at the bottom of the stairs. I look up, and y'all, this spider could have covered my face.
5: Ew.
4: It was huge. Mm-mm. All I could do was stand there and go, bye, y'all. Have a good day.
6: No closure on that. We need closure.
3: I would have probably passed out.
0: Yeah, man. Spiders are scary. Spiders are really scary. You know, my wife and I were in the hot tub, and the bee was flying by her. And I go, hey, there's a bee by you. And she was like all freaked out. And then she threw water on it and it landed on the thing. I go, oh, you gotta let it go. I've heard how important bees are, right?
3: Yeah.
0: And then she goes, shoo, and she pushes it into the pool. And she goes, well, now it's gotta learn how to swim, she says. I'm like, Blake, we gotta save that bee. So I freaking jump in the pool with a leaf.
3: Oh my gosh, really?
0: Yeah. I got the bee on a leaf and I'm like treading water.
5: I'm
0: taking to the edge. And I also got to make sure it doesn't bite me. Yeah. So I'm like, oh, it will sting me. So I swim over and I put it down. And then it, like, I blow on it.
6: And that was nice.
0: And then it takes off. And it flew off.
6: I wonder what that felt like from that bee. Animal. Does it feel like a blast furnace on the bee?
0: Well, I hope the bee knows I saved his life. Yeah, I know how important it is.
5: Well, I know. See, in our house, whenever you save a bee in the pool, now you have good bee karma. So the next time you're around bees, they won't sting you.
3: Oh, that's nice. Well, I always heard that, like, if a bee dies or you kill a bee, that it, like, lets out an aroma. And then it tells, like, its bee brothers and sisters to come and mess you up.
6: Yeah.
0: There's a thing about bees, how extremely important they are more than ever. In fact, my friend Greg, his baby mama is a like very, very well-known professor at ASU that studies that.
6: Oh, really?
0: There's something like big time.
5: Well, I don't know how true this is, but I saw something on Instagram. So like I said, I don't know how true it is. But in Australia, they're actually studying bee venom as a form of like cancer treatment for breast cancer.
6: Oh, that makes sense, because they've studied scorpion venom for that.
3: Save the bees.
0: You know, what if just for fun, guys, I call Greg?
5: Yeah.
3: And talk to him about his baby mama, Gregor.
6: Yeah. Here's a hot take
5: for you. Oh, hey, Gerg.
6: Hot take for you. I think bees are precious. Wasps, though, the a-holes of the bug community.
5: Yeah, they're kind of rude.
3: They're mean.
5: Yeah.
7: All this bee trivia is unbelievable. Yeah.
0: Nine. You think it'll work?
6: Cause nope.
0: It won't work. Oh, yeah.
8: Hello, this is Greg Patterson. Sorry I missed your call. Please leave a message at the tone, including your phone.
0: Call me on my phone.
9: Who died?
0: I'm trying to call you on the air. Can you pick up? I'm trying to call you on in the studio.
9: Oh.
0: Somebody
5: who died.
3: But like, what if somebody actually died? That would be very sad.
0: Him. I'd rather text him.
8: Hello, this is Greg Dodd.
0: Jeez.
3: Does he have that block where you can't have like unknown numbers call you?
5: How do you not call him Gerg?
8: Greg Patterson.
0: Yeah, nice. Hey, I was just talking about how, long story short, but I saved a bee that was in our pool because I heard bees are really important. And then I remember that I believe and for lack of a better phrase, your baby mama is a big wig, is a big wig in the bee world. Am I right?
6: A bee leader.
0: Can you explain what she does?
8: So she is a brilliant mathematician and a scientist. She has a PhD in applied mathematics, and she's using all of that knowledge to try and stop bee colony collapse, which means that the large colonies of bees, which are critical to everything we eat in the world, 60% of the food we eat requires pollinization. and these big bee colonies are collapsing, and they're trying to find out why and how to keep the bees from leaving the earth.
0: See, so please tell your baby mama you're welcome.
5: Need the bees.
6: What about that truck a few weeks ago that like had a million bees in the south that turned over and all the bees just got released? Did you hear about that?
8: I didn't. That sounds good, though.
6: Oh, that's good?
8: We need more.
0: So please tell your baby mama you're welcome.
5: John Giovannis, the bee hero.
0: You're welcome.
8: So this is a point of interest for you guys, bee colonies and how bees are helpful to the world?
0: I just was telling the story about how I saved the bee, and then as I was telling, I remembered that you were somehow bee related.
8: I thought you were going to tell a different bee story, but I'm not sure it's appropriate for the radio audience. Remember when Ange was at the pool and you were screaming about a bee?
0: Who? Ange?
8: Ange, the French exchange student.
0: No,
8: I don't. She was definitely afraid of bees and allergic.
0: I don't
8: even remember. She happened to be kind of like, she had her top off on the back, but still covered.
0: I don't remember that. I don't remember that, and I don't remember Ange. But that's a great story.
8: This is complete BS. You do remember Ange. That was a great day.
0: So what happened? I said there was a bee, and then she stood up.
8: There
0: was a
8: bee, and she like freaked out and jumped up, and then we were just both giggling.
0: Is this 10th grade or younger, older?
8: Yeah, I think it was like 7th or 8th grade.
0: That's good stuff. Where's Ange now?
8: I have no idea. We should reach out.
0: Is she Anjali Jolie? That would be great. No. I swear on my life, I don't remember Ange. I don't remember that, I swear.
8: Wow.
0: I know. All right, brother. I'll talk to you later.
8: All right. Have a good day.
0: Later, bye. All
6: right. I don't remember somebody named Ange.
0: I don't remember Ange. I don't remember what he's talking about. He does that a lot. He has this like history where he brings up, I think he was with other people.
5: He's got a good memory, though, maybe.
6: I think you're starting to forget things like Kyle.
0: I would remember that.
5: I thought I would remember a guy whipping out his schlong in the street.
6: Went right by you, though.
0: I think I would remember like being a teenager and seeing breasts for the first time. You know what I mean?
3: Well, he said it was your first time.
5: Right. He didn't say it was the first time.
0: Oh, we're seeing breasts as a teenager. I would remember. I don't think the only breasts I can remember seeing as a teenager, just to let you know, was my Aunt Rosita. I walked in on her and she had her top off. And I was mortified. Yeah.
6: See, this is terrible. What's wrong with your brain is you remember that, but you don't remember much.
0: That's why I don't remember much.
6: That's why you need to have your brain studied again.
0: I swear on my life, I don't remember that story. And I didn't know where he was going with it, too. I was like, my God, on my Rolodex and memories, like, what's he talking about? There's lots of other things that have happened that were horrible that he could have said, but he didn't. Anyway, good talk. That's the Drunk Dial line.
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0: Hattiesburg's number one hit music station is SL100.
1: John Chain Rich, it's Chris on the phone. Hey, Chris, what's going on?
2: Hey, guys. Just called in. I need to get some advice from you.
1: You've come to the right place because we all got hot takes.
2: Well, I've been listening to you guys for years, so I know you guys are good at this. My wife's 40th birthday is coming up, milestone birthday. We've been together for 23 years, married for 10 years this year. One of her friends, I don't know which one, they planned a weekend getaway for her, for her 40th birthday. The problem is they never reached out to me to see if I had anything planned for her. So the way it is the weekend that she has this out-of-town birthday planned, it also goes into Mother's Day as well on that Sunday.
1: Oh.
2: So I will not be able to spend my wife's milestone birthday with her. And I am very upset because I feel like it's disrespectful because no one reached out to me to see what I had going on for her. And I'm very upset because I don't get to spend her birthday with her. And I just don't know how to bring it up to her.
1: So it's a girls' trip. There's no guys going, right? There's no other guys going.
2: Not that I'm aware of. I just found out about it because my wife was talking to her sister on the phone. And I heard my wife say, oh, I'm not even going to be in town for my birthday. And that's how I found out about it.
1: So your wife knows that she's going out of town for her birthday.
2: Correct.
1: And she hasn't told you. You just found out.
2: Correct.
3: Did you confront her about that afterwards? Like, hey, how come you wouldn't tell me that you had these plans?
2: Yeah, maybe I didn't handle it the best way. I kind of got upset and I go, wow, that's really messed up. And I kind of walked out of the room.
4: Did you have anything planned?
2: I did, yes. And
3: What did you have planned?
2: Well, we were going to go get a beach house. And,
1: oh, man, you really planned.
3: Did you tell her that?
2: Yeah. Not yet, but part of it too is I didn't, my 40th birthday was last year and I didn't have anything celebrated for mine. So it's kind of like a double whammy.
1: Yeah, we got some big communication.
4: Yeah, obviously your feelings are probably still hurt from not being able to celebrate your big milestone. And then you want to do that for your wife, and her friends kind of took over, which I understand. My friends are very much like that too. They're like, we want to plan something. We want to get it together. And sometimes it does go over their head. They probably 100% should have reached out to you just in case. But if I was you, I don't know, maybe reach out to the friend and say, I'd love to come and celebrate. Is there a way?
3: No, it's a girl's trip.
4: Oh, it's just a girl's trip?
1: Yeah.
4: You don't want to be on a girl's trip.
3: I feel like, yes, you should feel some type of way. They probably should have reached out to you. But also, you don't know the conversations that she's been having with her girlfriends. Like, I just want to get away. It'd be so nice to, like, spend Mother's, you know what I mean? Like, one Mother's Day, I just want to, like, not have to worry about anything. And her friends are probably like, let's give that to her. Let's do that for her. It's her 40th birthday. We need to make this special. Mm-hmm. Nobody knew about any plans that you were doing. So they're like, you know, he may not even be planning anything. And so they planned it. And they planned it before you did. And that's unfortunate, too. But also, I kind of feel like the more mature way to deal with this is say, oh my gosh, it's so amazing that my wife has friends that want to take care of her and spoil her and celebrate her because she deserves to be celebrated. I did have something planned. Just because it's not on the day, on the weekend, doesn't mean you can't still plan that trip make it like an extra special year for her and say, maybe do it the next weekend. And honestly, it's probably going to be cheaper for you anyways because Airbnbs are going to be cheaper, not on Mother's Day. Yeah. You know what I mean?
1: I think that's the win.
3: So I get your feelings are hurt, but like if you really want to honor your wife and if the point of it was really to celebrate her, then celebrate her just on a different weekend.
1: 100% agree because you can turn this into a big fight, make it miserable for everybody, but the win is, you know what? I didn't realize that you had made plans. I actually was going to surprise you. Here's the place I've rented. Would you be into if we just did it the following weekend or the next weekend and we'll celebrate then and we'll go to the beach then? Then you win. It doesn't matter about your birthday. You're a grown man. You don't need a birthday party. You're doing something special for your girl. Like, just suck it up and then be happy or be miserable and getting your feelings about it.
2: No, that's a great point. That's kind of why I haven't brought it up. Because I didn't want to get into an argument. That's exactly why.
1: Good.
2: I didn't think it would be fair. I mean, because it's her birthday.
1: Because you already planted the that's messed up seed, and that's not going to go over well.
4: Yeah, take Kyle's advice. She had the best, truly. Listen to Kyle.
2: That seems to be how it is every time.
3: And you end up double win because you get, you know, you're good in her eyes and you're going to have a great time.
2: No, I appreciate it. I've been listening to you guys for years and I knew I was going to get the best advice, so thank you.
3: You're welcome.
1: Be a hero.
3: Have fun and let us know how it goes, okay?
4: Yeah.

0: 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Time for Stacks and Hacks. I have stacks of information. Rich has life hacks. Let's go around the room really quick, because this first piece of information I have is about our underwear. Ooh. How often do you buy new underwear, Kyle?
1: Maybe like once a year, once every other year.
0: Mm-hmm. Peyton?
2: I'm embarrassed to answer this. I actually just got new underwear, and that was the first time I've gotten new underwear in, no joke, probably 10 years.
0: Do you still wear the old underwear with it?
2: They're mixed in there. And I only got them because Kadeem said I'm tired of seeing the same underwear all the time.
0: What about you, Rich?
3: I actually got some new ones, but I usually replace a whole week's worth about every 6 months.
0: Oh, that's good. Yeah. You know what's good? Because Kadeem told Rich the same thing he told Peyton. So an like expert, there's a story going viral on underwear on how it doesn't last as long as you think. Expert claim you should replace old underwear every 6 months.
3: Oh, really?
2: Wow.
0: Every 6 months. Dude, I never do that.
2: Ew, does that make me gross?
0: I don't know why. You wash it.
2: I literally have the same underwear that I had like in high school.
1: And you wash it.
0: I have underwear.
2: I wash it.
0: I have a pair of underwear I wear every once in a while, but I bought them with my dad. And they're like sentimental underwear.
1: Yeah.
0: I bought them in Mervyn's. I don't think Mervyn's even around anymore.
1: No. Rich, when you get new underwear, do you throw the other ones away? Because I get new underwear, but it's like, those go into the mix.
3: Because I like them to be all the same brand and all the same size and all. And it's not like I'm like, it's time. Amazon reminds me like, hey, you haven't bought underwear in a while. Here's a 6-pack.
0: It does that?
3: Mine does. So like, oh, sure, go ahead. So I don't know that I would if it wasn't for Amazon.
2: Rich has like the auto repurchase on all his Amazon stuff.
3: I do have a lot of auto repurchase.
0: Speaking of underwear, I posted a video. Did you see about what happened to my wife when we were in Hawaii last week?
2: Yes. So funny.
0: She put it out on the balcony of the 33rd floor and they took off. So her underwear disappeared. And then she wanted me to go down and look for it. And we've had 3 days looking for underwear every day, thinking it was going to land somewhere. We couldn't find it. And then we were walking by. This was actually a funny moment, embarrassing. So it was her, my oldest son Jake, and me, and we're walking down the street at Waikiki Beach, and there's a Victoria's Secret. And if you guys ever been to Waikiki Beach, everything there is massive. Like Louis Vuitton is 3 stories tall. Balenciaga is 3 stories. Everything is massive there. So there's a Victoria's Secret. It's 3 stories tall. And she goes, oh, let me go to get some underwear. I'm like, let's go. Because we already gone into Ross. We got in whatever. Okay, so we go into Victoria's Secret. And then Jake looks at me and goes, I think maybe we should wait outside for this one, Dad. And I go, yeah, I think you're right. Because it was really awkward being in Victoria's Secret with my wife and my son. And my son and my wife's going to pick out Victoria's Secret. It was really...
3: He made the right choice. Yeah.
0: And by the way, if you guys are... At least at the Victoria's Secret there, she got a whole... But there was like $3. It was very inexpensive for underwear at Victoria's Secret.
1: They do like the 5 for $25 or 7 for $25 sometimes. And then
2: 7 for $27.
1: Once a year, they do 9 for $25.
0: I think that's what she did. Yeah, it was one of those deals. Yeah. Anyway, as we continue on with Stacks and Hacks, a man in Ohio fled from a traffic stop on foot. They chased him. He hid in a garbage can. They couldn't find him. Until later, the sanitation worker was going to throw away the trash. The dude was still hiding in the trash can.
1: Oh, my gosh.
3: Oscar.
0: Rich, where are you from?
3: St. Louis.
0: There's a car in St. Louis that's been illegally parked for 9 months, and he keeps getting tickets.
3: Oh, is that the one on Locust Street downtown?
0: It's got $8,660 in parking tickets so far.
3: Oh, my gosh.
0: That's so funny. Hey, Rich, what do you got for life hacks?
3: All right. So, John Jay, do you sleep on your back?
0: On my butt.
3: On your side? Or where do you sleep?
0: I sleep on my back.
3: Kyle, what about you?
1: If I'm really tired, I can sleep on my back. I try to do that because apparently it's better for your face.
3: Mm.
1: But if I'm really, like, can't fall asleep, I have to go on my side.
3: What about you, Peyton?
2: I sleep on my side.
3: I think I'm a side and back most of the time, but I looked it up, the sleep doc, because there's a hack saying, if you want your face to be good for life, you should sleep on your back. 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
0: 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Because she sleeps on her side?
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0: It's SL100.
1: So we're going to get into something right now that I think, if I understood this right from Peyton, is absolutely hilarious. So I want to throw this out there first. Here's our phone number, 877-937-1047. And I don't know the whole concept of your story, but what I want to throw out is there any guy or girl listening? What do you do to keep your partner away from you? All right, now explain that, Peyton.
2: So as much as I love my man down, he is probably the most annoying person I have ever met in my entire life. Specifically when it's time to wind down and go to bed is when he decides he wants to turn up and mess with me. And mess with me comes with poking me. Messing with me comes with throwing the blanket off of me. He's just being annoying. We haven't seen each other all day. That's his way of showing love to me. It drives me up a wall. But last night, I'm getting ready for bed. I'm washing my face and he has me trapped in the bathroom. Like, he won't let me out of the bathroom. He's like, stay in here while I go to the bathroom. I'm like, I don't want to stay in here. I'm trying to get ready for bed and go to sleep. So I'm looking around the bathroom for any way to get out of the door. And I was getting ready for my basketball game earlier in the morning. So there's like my makeup and then there's like my hairbrushes. And then I look and I see a spray bottle. And I grabbed that spray bottle so quick. I snatched it up. I sprayed him right in the face like you would train a dog. Like you would train a cat. And I just kept

0: What? I'm sleeping.
1: Are you talking about though, Veronica, when he wants to get...
2: And I was like, I felt bad because he was talking to me and I wanted to talk back, but I was like, if I talk, I'm just going to play possum because, you know, hey, then eventually he'll leave me alone. He did. So I was happy about that.
1: So you guys aren't... You're not talking about like being intimate. He's just talking to you and you don't want to talk to him. Right?
2: Or both? If I would have talked to him, he probably would have tried to get intimate
1: right.
2: too.
1: Yeah, I had to say, I think my wife does it to me. I think what she does is like, she knows, let's say I'm going to bed at 8 and like right around 6, she'll be like, my stomach hurts.
3: No, really?
1: Oh,
3: God,
1: yeah. Oh man, I got a headache. Oh, right. Yeah, and I'll be like, and I'm like, yeah, I'm like, sure it does.
0: Maybe it does.
1: You think I want to get intimate later. And guess what? I don't, but I really do.
2: That's funny.
0: Yeah. That's so real. I've definitely
1: Thanks, Veronica. You got to get, so we have this thing, Peyton, with our dogs. And I don't know what it's called. I can't remember what it's called. But it's a little red can. And when you press it, it shoots out like air really fast.
3: Oh, yeah. They have those on Amazon. I have one.
1: Yeah. I forget what they're called.
0: Isn't that to like clean out keyboards? Like that kind of thing?
1: They make that for, this is literally to keep dogs from barking. Like when someone's at your door. Okay. It's called, I can't remember what it's called. Like, it's not called off, but it's something like that. And you need to get that. And the next time he's around, you just nail him with it. It's just air that comes out. Like if you,
3: like
1: use,
3: a thousand
1: it,
3: miles
1: if you use it for your keyboard, it would move your whole laptop off the desk.
0: Pet like, corrector.
1: That's it. Pet corrector. It's pet corrector. That's it. Get that. Call it Kadeem corrector.

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0: 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Hey, guys, I was wondering if in your free time, you could put some of your audio sound bites into an animation app. I would love to see Rich's audio come to life when he was talking about how scorpions hitch a ride onto his house on Stacy's Amazon boxes. And, of course, his Gladys Knight story. Anyway, just a random thought. Have a great day.
1: How do we do that? I don't know. Grant used to do that with it. We just don't have that animation app. We have to find one.
2: Yeah,
1: anyone have
2: be
1: good
2: one.
1: Suggestions?
0: I never heard of that before. I forgot. Grant did that?
1: Yeah, he would do that when he had his podcast with his wife.
0: Oh, he did it for her, not for us.
1: Yeah, exactly. Yeah.
2: You know how that works.
1: Oh, we should text him. Yeah, I miss Grant.
0: We should.
2: Well, speaking of that, I was watching a movie that was supposed to be kind of grounded in reality. Have you seen? It's made up. I think it's called. Oh, it's a TV show. It's called Unchosen. Have you seen that?
0: It's like it was number two on Netflix or number three. Yeah, it's top ten.
3: That's the cult thing again.
2: It's the cult thing, but they do something on that show, even though it's grounded in reality, that always shows up in these shows, but never I think happens in real life, where people are on the phone and they just never say, "Okay, goodbye. I'll talk to you later." Mm-hmm. They have the phrase, and people just, you know, the phone's down or they just put it away. And so I was looking on Reddit, and there's a whole subcategory of things that happen in movies, even that are grounded in reality, that never happen in real life. And the first thing I thought of is, you ever see when somebody's like trying to escape a bad guy and they jump out of a window and they just happen to land in a trash can with perfectly good trash? There's no metal shooting out. There's no,
1: there's a lot of fluff.
2: There's a lot, just trash bags that perfectly stop their fall. And I was wondering, when you see those things in movies, is there any of them that you think about that you see and you're like, That's a cliche. That doesn't happen in real life.
0: You know what bothers me in movies? I've never heard anybody address this, and it happens all the time. I see it, and it just bothers me so bad. Whenever somebody gets a phone call at midnight and it's dark and they're sleeping, they always turn on the light before they answer the phone.
2: Oh, that's true, too.
0: I'm like, who does that? Who does that? You pick up the phone, you go, hello? Hello? What? Hello? They'll go, on the movies, they'll go, pull the string down, cha-ching. Hello?
3: Yeah.
0: Like, no.
3: Yeah.
0: Why are you turning on the light? Think about that next time. It bothers me. And they always find a parking space, too.
2: That's true.
0: People always find a parking space.
3: Yeah. That's what I was going to say, John Jay, is when it's like super busy and you just pull up right in the front.
0: Yeah, but they're not going to put
3: parking.
0: Here's why. Because they're not going to put that in the movie like, I'll be right there. Hi, where are you? Trying to find a space.
1: That'd actually be a good comedic relief, like circling the parking lot or whatever. But you know what that you always see in movies is like the car crash, and then everyone in the car crash just gets out and then starts running.
3: Yeah.
1: And like they're just fine.
3: You just got in a 3-car accident rollover.
2: And what about this one? When somebody figures out somebody's password on their computer because it's just right there. That's right. Their son's name is Jimmy. And right underneath it says 303, and then that's the password to the computer.
0: I know. It's so hard to break into someone's password.
2: You can't even get in your own computer, and you made your password.
0: I know. That's so unreal. Yeah, there's so many of those things, man. This used to bother me so much when I was in Grey's Anatomy. When I was really into Grey's Anatomy, and it was like, I remember they'd be in an elevator, a lot of people, and they'd be talking to two people back, like Meredith Grey and McSteamy or McDreamy, and it'd be like, hey, how are you? They talk so low, and I'd be like, come on, man, you can't hear that. I'd be like, huh? What? What? Yeah.
2: The one that I think you would protest a lot to is whenever they steal somebody's uniform and it just fits them perfectly.
0: That happens all the time.
1: Oh, yeah, that's so true.
0: Also, I mean, but you think about movies, they never show them, unless it's a comedy or something, they never show them in the bathroom. Change. I can't. Right. I gotta go pee real quick.
1: Right.
0: Let me go pee first.
2: But the uniform, why did it, like, this should not fit. It should be way too big, way too small.
0: Or they grab clothes off a clothesline and it fits perfectly.
1: Totally.
2: Reddit, the number one thing they had here on Reddit was people hiding from bullets behind things that bullets would absolutely rip right through.
1: Totally.
2: And you're like, I'm empty, hold on. It just totally never hits them.
1: Or what about if a couple gets a fight, it's like ordering the food and then just leaving before the food gets there or whatever. It's like, come on, they're going to ask for a doggy bag at the very least, right?
0: When they just get up and leave. And they leave, or they sit there. Yeah, that bothers me. So many things about movies bother me.
2: I actually don't know about this one. I don't know if I've seen this enough. The grocery bag with a French baguette sticking out.
0: Always. They always have the French baguette, and they have celery.
1: Yes, you're right.
0: Celery, right. French baguette.
1: They're such good movie groceries.
2: Yeah. Okay, one more. Immediately getting in the shower after turning the water on without having to check the temperature a few times first. You don't just go, it's always very sexy.
0: Those are good. Those are really good. If there's anything else you can think of that we could add to this list of things you never see in real life in the movies, to me, that's always like the grooming. Like if some guy's in a coma, he gets out, his haircut's fine, or he can walk fine. Like, hey man, you should have muscle atrophy. You've been in a coma for 6 months. I don't think you just get up and walk.
2: What about them waking up and kissing first thing in the morning? Like, there's nobody that complains about somebody's, like, overnight breath.
0: Whoa, that never happens in my house, let me tell you. Never happens in my house.
2: Electric toothbrush.
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0: your Hattiesburg's number one hit music station, SL100. 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
1: Good morning.
0: Good morning. What's happening? You're on the air.
1: Yeah, so my boyfriend has been, like, super talky lately. He's saying that no girl would ever leave him, so I decided to, play a little prank on him. I called him while I was at work, and I did this whole dramatic fake breakup thing over the phone, crying, saying that I found someone else, and he completely lost it. Like, he started begging, said that he'd change, and, started doing all these things. And the problem is, he texted our friend group chat, that we broke up before I had the chance to tell him that it was a joke. And, oh my gosh, I mean, he's going to be so pissed once he finds out that, I was pranking him. He just showed up at my job with flowers looking like a lost puppy. I don't know how to...
2: Why would you do such a thing? That sounds terrible.
1: He was just being so cocky, and I thought, fixing, I don't know, I play a little prank on him, be funny, but I don't know how to fix this without looking like the biggest psycho ever. His friends already hate me.
0: So in his friend group, he posted that you broke up with him. So it's a whole, it's a chat that you don't have access to. Or is it both your friend groups?
1: It's our friend group that we're both in.
0: So you didn't go, I didn't mean it. Or you didn't call him, or when you saw him last night, or whenever you did it 3 weeks ago, you haven't been able to let him in on it?
1: I actually don't know how to tell him that it was all a joke, because now he's being super dramatic about it. And my friends they keep texting me, right. What did you do?
0: If only there was a way that we can call him and tell him that a big practical joke was played on him. Would you like us to do that?
3: John Jay and Rich. Watch out. You don't want to get butt slammed.
4: Let's call him.
2: I can't believe you didn't tell him right away.
4: I know. I would have texted
2: him. This is so weird.
4: I would have had to call him separately and be like, oh my God, I'm so sorry. I was completely joking. But also, that's a mean joke.
2: Do you know what it sounds like to me, Marina? It sounds like you broke up with your boyfriend. Because you broke up with him, told him you found somebody else, and haven't called him to tell him that wasn't true. You broke up with your guy.
0: Have you slept with somebody else?
1: No, there is nobody else. It's just him.
5: I feel like the problem is this joke is definitely backfiring on you in a big, huge way. Even if you go tell him it was a joke, he's going to be like, why would you mess with my feelings that?
2: Yeah, would you take him back? Would you take somebody back who messed with your heart like that?
4: If you're telling me that you found someone else, that is not cool. Mm-hmm. That's where I feel
2: And would you even believe him? I was just kidding. You were just kidding?
0: Do you want us to call him?
5: I'm just really bad at practical jokes.
0: Do you want us to call him and let him in on the joke real quick before something happens?
1: Oh my gosh, please.
0: Okay, hold on a second. Hold on. We'll get his number. Hold on a second.
3: Johnny Rich on the radio.
6: In the morning. FM.

0: Okay, Marina, we got his number. Okay? All right, so we're going to call Lucas right now. We're going to call Lucas right now and let him know that you didn't really mean to break up with him. It was just a joke. So here we go.
1: Okay. All
2: right. But you forgot to tell him it was a joke, partner.
0: Yeah, yeah. All right, hold on. We'll call him. It's a beautiful day at John, Jay, and Rich. Hey, Lucas.
3: Yeah.
0: Hey, it's John, Jay, and Rich. Yeah. Yeah, you're on the radio. Can we put you on the radio real quick?
3: Okay.
0: So listen, we want to let you in on a little practical joke that's going on that you're a part of.
3: Okay, interesting.
0: Okay, interesting, yes. So your girlfriend, Marina, the one that broke up with you?
3: Yeah.
0: What if we told you that was her way of playing a practical joke on you? She didn't really want to break up with you. She never did break up with you. It was a joke.
3: Is she sweating over there or what?
0: Yeah, I think so. She was pretty panicking because it was in the group chat.
3: She believed it.
0: She believed that you believed it.
3: I mean, I believe that she was full of crap. I mean, I didn't think it was real.
2: No, but she didn't tell you it was a joke yet, and you'd just been hanging out, waiting for her to come back to you, to come clean?
3: Yeah. Let her sweat.
0: She said you were cocky and that you said no girl would ever break up with you.
4: She needed to humble you a little bit.
0: But in reality, you knew she was never going to break up with you.
3: Me? Cocky? That doesn't sound right.
0: Well, guess what? Okay, hold
4: Maybe
0: on.
4: It does?
0: Marina's on the line. Marina, did you hear that?
1: So you knew the whole time that I was joking, and you just made me feel bad about it?
3: I mean, I think you made you feel bad about it. Yeah, I went along with it.
2: Oh, he's good. He's good.
4: I don't know if I like how good he is. That's actually a little scary.
2: Man.
0: We should try this, all of us, in our marriages. It'd be really funny.
3: I've just been eating burritos this whole time. She's been the one worrying about it.
0: Okay.
1: This is what I meant, that he's cocky. I had to play the joke. I just had to.
0: Yeah, but it sounds like he reverse Uno'd you there.
4: It didn't work either way.
0: Yeah, okay.
4: They're kind of cute.
2: Are you guys are still together then, right?
1: I don't know. You're going to have to make it up to me after today.
0: All right, you guys.
4: I like them. I know. I like you two together.
0: Thanks for including us in the practical joke, you guys. Thank you so much.
2: What an odd relationship.
0: All right. All right.
4: Kind of like Cassie and Nate. Very odd relationship.
0: Thanks for listening, you guys. Thanks for going on the air with us. Have a happy relationship. Butch.

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1: Celeste, good morning.
2: Good morning.
1: What's going on?
2: So I recently met my boyfriend's mom for the first time this past weekend, and I was super nervous. I planned my whole outfit, got my hair done. You know, I wanted to be normal and cute and whatever. And so I walk in and smile, introduce myself. And like one of the first things she does is she just kind of like stares at me for a full second, like head to toe scan without saying anything. And then after that, she goes, "Oh, you're the one he's been spending all of his money on." First of all, like, what money? Like, it's not like my boyfriend's rich, you know? And second of all, like, hello, ma'am? That's so rude. Like, I'm pretty sure she hates me and I hadn't even opened my mouth yet. So I'm just very confused.
1: So it sounds like that maybe you're not the one he's spending all his money on. Maybe.
3: Oh.
1: Spend the money on someone else, right?
4: I was thinking, like, you got to ask, like, what are you telling her about me?
3: Right. Yeah, like, what does it mean?
2: That's what I was thinking. I didn't even clock that other Oh, my God.
3: Yeah. Okay, wait. So, like, what did your boyfriend do when she said that?
2: He just tried to laugh it off. He was like, okay.
1: Mom.
4: You're hilarious, Mom. Shut up.
2: Yeah. Right. I think he, like, said something about, you know, how I like to, like, thrift or whatever. But yeah, it was like you could cut the tension with a knife. Like from there on, the conversation was just like really stilted.
1: I remember the first time I met my mother-in-law. We were going to the movies. And this is going to show you how long ago it was. Is that it was the first time I ever saw a belly button ring on somebody. And we're in the lobby of the movie theater. And I was like, oh my God. My mother-in-law was like, that woman there's got a belly button ring. And my in-laws at the time were pretty stuffy, right? So I'm like, what? No, that girl's got a belly button ring. I go, oh my gosh, I never seen. I go, excuse me. And I call her over. I said, do you have a belly button ring? And she's like, yeah. And I go, I've never seen one before. And I look at it and we look at it. And then the girl walks away. And my mother-in-law goes, don't you ever do that to me again.
4: Oh my gosh, don't you ever.
1: And now, like, I just had dinner with them the other night. And it's like, I can't, she's a totally different person. I think I desensitized them. But it was like it was some foo-foo thing in the Hamptons or something. I was like, but yeah, meeting them is pretty rough when you got to meet them for the first time.
5: My wife's dad told me, he asked me, he's a lawyer. He said, so you work on the radio and you'd potentially talk to 3 million listeners a day. So, you know, we talked to about 1 million, you know. Mm-hmm. He said, interesting to me. What's amazing to me is how you and your partner bastardized the English language and still have a job.
1: Wow.
2: Whoa.
5: And Stacey just sat there eating her egg. She's like, I'm not going to say anything. But it ended up working out because now he texts me. Now he calls me to say hello. So it takes a while.
1: I hope if he texts you, you take that text and put it in ChatGPT and put it in formal English.
5: I probably should. Yeah. I don't.
1: Spell your the wrong way.
5: I go, sir, to be fair, I was very smart before I started working with John Jay. Before.
1: Celeste, thanks for calling in.
2: Thank you.
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0: SL100, Hattiesburg's number one hit music station. What's up, Michelle?
1: Yeah, I was wondering, you know, you guys were talking about when you get seen in the wild or like Kyle in the wild.
2: Yeah, big fan.
1: Do you guys ever use like your radio status? Do you ever get perks anywhere? Like you go, oh, I'm John Jay, or do you know who I am? Or do you ever try that?
2: I would never, ever, ever in a million years.
3: No.
4: If we heard about somebody doing that on the show.

0: But you were saying something. You said it seems like.
1: Oh, well, it just seems like, I don't know, maybe, I don't know, I might do it. I wouldn't be like the you know ham person, but I'd be like, you know, hey, I'm Kyle from the radio, or I'm Peyton. Can I get bottle service, you know, for my homies or whatever?
0: All right. I think if you say homies, okay. I'll kick you out.
1: All right, guys.
0: Have a great day.
1: Thanks for playing along, YouTube. Right. 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

will fade eventually. 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
1: I saw this great thing about iconic movie quotes. Like, you know, on this show, Kyle quotes a lot of movies. Mm-hmm. And they're usually movies no one's ever heard of before.
2: Like Universal Soldier. It's empty.
1: Yeah, like Universal Soldier. What'd you say, Rich?
3: No, I was going to say, they're quotes that nobody else quotes from the movie nobody's seen.
1: Right. But there's iconic movie quotes. And I saw this article that said these are like legendary movie quotes. And they're misquoted. They're often misquoted. And I'm just so baffled by it. I think it can't. I feel like they're not misquoted. So I wanted to bounce a couple of these movies off you and tell me if you know the movie quote. It's not a game, but I just want to know if you know the movie quote. Like, do you know the famous movie quote from Silence of the Lambs?
2: Hello, Clarice.
1: Hello, Clarice is exactly right. That's not the movie quote.
2: What?
1: Right?
2: What is it?
1: It's good evening, Clarice. Here it is.
4: Good evening, Clarice.
1: What?
2: No,
5: that's not. Yes. What do they call that? What do they call that?
3: That's the Mandela effect.
5: That's the Mandela effect.
3: That's the thing where I say the world split in 2012. And you remember everything differently.
5: Yeah, I don't know, where it's like Hello, Bernstein Clarice. Bears versus Hello. Bernstein no. Bears.
1: Do you know the quote from the movie Saw? I never saw Saw.
2: No, I don't know the quote.
1: Do you want to play a game?
5: Oh, yeah.
1: Is that the quote?
2: Do you want to play a game?
5: Do you want to play a game? Yeah.
1: Yeah, that's not the quote.
3: What is it?
1: It's, I want to play a game.
6: Hello, Michael. I want to play a game.
1: Right.
5: He must ask, do you want to play a game at some point?
1: There was another movie that used to say, do you want to play a game? Mm-hmm. Different movie. There's a movie called Jaws.
3: You're going to need a bigger boat?
1: You're going to need a bigger boat. You're going to need a bigger boat is the quote. The wrong quote is, we're going to need a bigger boat, but it's, you're going to need a bigger boat.
7: You're going to need a bigger boat.
1: We're going to need a bigger boat is the line that everyone says. That's why I didn't want you to play this game, Rich.
3: Well,
1: you know
3: I can't see the quote. I can only see the movie.
1: The Wizard of Oz. What's the line from Wizard of Oz?
2: There's no place like home.
1: A different line. That's a good line. The one about Toto.
5: I'll get you, my pretty, and your little dog, too.
1: The other one about being in Kansas.
2: Oh, Toto, we're not in Kansas anymore.
1: Okay, do you remember that line, Peyton?
5: Yeah.
1: Wrong is Toto, I don't think we're in Kansas anymore. Oh. Right is Toto, I have a feeling we're not in Kansas anymore.
8: Toto, I have a feeling we're not in Kansas anymore.
1: Snow White and the Seven Dwarfs. The mirror quote. What's that quote?
5: Mirror, mirror on the wall, who's the fairest of them all?
1: Would you agree with that?
2: Sure, yes, yep. I would.
1: No, that is not the quote.
3: What is it?
1: So you guys are saying mirror, mirror on the wall. No. Mirror, mirror on the wall, who's the fairest of them all? No. Yeah. It's magic mirror on the wall.
5: No.
1: Yeah.
5: No.
9: Thou know, my queen.
10: Magic mirror on the wall, who is the fairest one of all?
3: Are you kidding me?
5: Okay, no. I wonder if the Shrek movie has mixed us up with that, because isn't there a part on there where Lord Farquaad says it from mirror, mirror on the wall?
3: Yeah, but our
5: who's
3: whole lives,
5: fairest on the wall?
3: We've been saying mirror, mirror on the wall.
1: Yeah.
2: Unless when they were writing Shrek, they also got the quote wrong and they just put it in there. Yeah.
1: What about Forrest Gump? What's the famous line?
5: Jelly!
1: No, when he's sitting on the
2: life
1: bench.
2: Life is like a box of chocolates.
1: Life is like a box of chocolates. What else? What's the next line
2: you
1: after?
2: You never know what you're going to get.
1: Everyone says life is like a box of chocolates. You never know what you're going to get. No, that's not the line.
2: What is it?
1: Mama always said life was like a box of chocolates. You never know what you're going to get.
5: Oh, so it's...
11: My mama always said life was like a box of chocolates. You never know what you're going to get.
2: I feel like that's the same part.
1: Mama always said life was like a box of chocolates. You said life is like a box of chocolates.
3: I think they would change all these.
1: What about Star Wars? The famous line from Star Wars that we all know, whether you've seen it before.
2: Luke, I am your father.
1: Right.
2: Is that the line that people know?
1: That's the line people know. That is not the line. It says, no, I am your father. That's the line.
12: He told me you killed him. No, I am your father.
2: Oh, so it's not Luke.
1: It's not Luke.
3: That's got to be one of the biggest misquotes ever.
1: Huge.
3: Because everybody says that.
1: You know where they get that from? I think they get that from Tommy Boy. Chris Farley's in a fan going, Luke, I am your father, Luke. Okay, now the movie Field of Dreams, a baseball movie. There's a famous line from that. Do you know what that one is, Kyle?
2: If you build it, they will come.
1: If you build it, they will come. That's not the line.
3: What?
1: It's if you build it, he will come.
7: If you build, he will come.
3: Well, that's creepy.
2: Maybe you think the line is they will come because they come. It's not just he comes. They all come.
3: They all come.
2: They're all there.
1: Yeah. Yeah. So those are our iconic movie quotes that are often misquoted.
3: That just messes me up.
1: It's a tough one. If you got any more, shoot us a text. Text JGR, whatever that movie quote is, to 96893.
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0: Hattiesburg's number one hit music station is SL 100.
1: John Chain Rich, it's Chris on the phone. Hey, Chris, what's going on?
2: Hey, guys. Just called in. I need to get some advice from you.
1: You've come to the right place because we all got hot takes.
2: Well, I've been listening to you guys for years, so I know you guys are good at this. My wife's 40th birthday is coming up, milestone birthday. We've been together for 23 years, married for 10 years this year. One of her friends, I don't know which one, they planned a weekend getaway for her, for her 40th birthday. The problem is they never reached out to me to see if I had anything planned for her. So the way it is the weekend that she has this out-of-town birthday planned, it also goes into Mother's Day as well on that Sunday.
1: Oh.
2: So I will not be able to spend my wife's milestone birthday with her. And I am very upset because I feel like it's disrespectful because no one reached out to me to see what I had going on for her. And I'm very upset because I don't get to spend her birthday with her. And I just don't know how to bring it up to her.
1: So it's a girls' trip. There's no guys going, right? There's no other guys going.
2: Not that I'm aware of. I just found out about it because my wife was talking to her sister on the phone. And I heard my wife say, oh, I'm not even going to be in town for my birthday. And that's how I found out about it.
1: So your wife knows that she's going out of town for her birthday.
2: Correct.
1: And she hasn't told you. You just found out.
2: Correct.
3: Did you confront her about that afterwards? Like, hey, how come you wouldn't tell me that you had these plans?
2: Yeah, maybe I didn't handle it the best way. I kind of got upset and I go, wow, that's really messed up. And I kind of walked out of the room.
4: Did you have anything planned?
2: I did, yes. And
3: What did you have planned?
2: Well, we were going to go get a beach house. And,
1: oh, man, you really planned.
3: Did you tell her that?
2: Yeah. Not yet, but part of it too is my 40th birthday was last year and I didn't have anything celebrated for mine. So it's kind of like a double whammy.
1: Yeah, we got some big communication.
4: Yeah, obviously your feelings are probably still hurt from not being able to celebrate your big milestone. And then you want to do that for your wife and her friends kind of took over, which I understand. My friends are very much like that too. They're like, we want to plan something. We want to get it together. And sometimes it does go over their head. They probably 100% should have reached out to you just in case. But if I was you, I don't know, maybe reach out to the friend and say, I'd love to come and celebrate. Is there a way?
3: No, it's a girl's trip.
4: Oh, it's just a girl's trip?
1: Yeah. You won't be on
4: your
1: girl's trip.
4: Oh, yeah. You don't want to be on a girl's trip.
3: I feel like, yes, you should feel some type of way. They probably should have reached out to you. But also, you don't know the conversations that she's been having with her girlfriends. Like, I just want to get away. It'd be so nice to, like, spend Mother's, you know what I mean? Like, one Mother's Day, I just want to, like, not have to worry about anything. And her friends are probably like, let's give that to her. Let's do that for her. It's her 40th birthday. We need to make this special. Mm-hmm. Nobody knew about any plans that you were doing. So they're like, you know, he may not even be planning anything. And so they planned it. And they planned it before you did. And that's unfortunate, too. But also, I kind of feel like the more mature way to deal with this is say, oh my gosh, it's so amazing that my wife has friends that want to take care of her and spoil her and celebrate her because she deserves to be celebrated. I did have something planned. Just because it's not on the day, on the weekend, doesn't mean you can't still plan that trip make it like an extra special year for her and say, maybe do it the next weekend. And honestly, it's probably going to be cheaper for you anyways because Airbnbs are going to be cheaper, not on Mother's Day. Yeah. You know what I mean?
1: I think that's the win.
3: So I get your feelings are hurt, but like if you really want to honor your wife and if the point of it was really to celebrate her, then celebrate her just on a different weekend.
1: 100% agree because you can turn this into a big fight, make it miserable for everybody. Right. But the win is, you know what? I didn't realize that you had made plans. I actually was going to surprise you. Here's the place I've rented. Would you be into if we just did it the following weekend or the next weekend and we'll celebrate then and we'll go to the beach then? Then you win. It doesn't matter about your birthday. You're a grown man. You don't need a birthday party. You're doing something special for your girl. Like, just suck it up and then be happy or be miserable and getting your feelings about it.
2: No, that's a great point. That's kind of why I haven't brought it up. Because I didn't want to get into an argument. That's exactly why.
1: Good.
2: I didn't think it would be fair. I mean, because it's her birthday.
1: Because you already planted the that's messed up seed, and that's not going to go over well.
4: Yeah, take Kyle's advice. Exactly. She had the best, truly. Listen to Kyle.
2: that seems to be how it is every time. So I figure that we're going to get that advice.
3: And you end up double win because you get, you know, you're good in her eyes and you're going to have a great time.
2: No, I appreciate it. I've been listening to you guys for years and I knew I was going to get the best advice. So thank you.
3: Oh, you're welcome.
1: Be a hero.
3: Absolutely. Have fun and let us know how it goes.
4: Yeah,
3: okay?
4: Please do.
2: Will do.

0: SL100, Hattiesburg's number one hit music station.
1: Let's say hey to Erica here. Erica, welcome to John, Jane, Rich. You're going to play a new game with us.
2: Yay, hi.
1: Hi. Good to talk to you. Hi. Nick, what is our game? How do we play?
3: We're playing a game today called Cover This, guys. I don't know if you heard Shaboozy's big song, A Bar Song.
1: Yeah.
3: It samples a song from yesteryear. So we're gonna try and guess some cover songs today.
4: Here's
3: the deal. We're gonna play the original version. If you can tell me who it is and what the song is, you get 2 points. Then you have to guess what they're covering or sampling, okay?
1: Sure.
3: Rich, we'll start with you.
1: Benson Boone.
3: Mm-hmm.
1: And I'm guessing what song he's covering?
3: You need the title of the song.
1: Oh, that's Mystical, Magical, Benson Boone.
3: Yeah.
1: No. Is it something from Fraggle Rock?
3: Something from Fraggle Rock. You know what? That's a really good guess. It's wrong. Go ahead. Let's see what it was.
1: Oh my gosh.
4: Let me hear your body. Oh my gosh, I had no idea.
1: Erica?
4: We got Moonbeam ice cream from that.
3: Yeah.
4: That's amazing.
1: Did you know that one, Erica? I didn't know that one.
2: No, I didn't. Sure didn't.
3: Olivia Newton-John, rest in peace. Round one continues now with Peyton.
5: I have too much talent. You ugly.
4: Doja Cat.
3: Uh

0: Yep.
1: Yes.
0: Amen.
1: There it is.
0: Do you know what she's covering or sampling?
1: Her prayers.
0: Her prayers? go ahead, Rich. It's the Knight Rider theme song.
1: What's the Knight Rider? Is that a movie?
0: It's a TV show.
1: Oh.
0: From the 80s, I believe.
1: Oh. Well, thank you, Knight Rider, for that amazing song.
0: Yeah, the song is fantastic. You know what? Both are great.
2: It kind of bops just like it is, doesn't it? Yeah.
0: All right. Peyton with 2 points. Rich with 2 points. Move on now to Miss Kyle Unfold.

0: they're Kyle's sampling Fergie Glamorous.
1: Yeah, okay, that's 2 points.
0: But I'm like, what is that song? And I don't have an answer for you.
2: Can
0: but
2: I
0: I got the sample.
2: I know the song.
3: It sounds like Erica knows the song.
4: Of the Fergie song, isn't it?
3: Yeah, yeah, that is
2: okay,
3: the Fergie
2: wait.
3: Song.
2: That's right. Jack Harlow First Class.
3: Mm-hmm. Yep, yep. Good job, Peyton. That's Jack Harlow First Class. Kyle was right. It is Fergie Glamorous that he's covering there. Way to go. We'll move on now. Erica, it's your turn.

0: Okay, I'm really bad, so I don't really know the song that... I know the song that's being covered. It's okay. Ariana Grande.
1: Ariana Grande is rings, right? Is that song, yes. Seven Rings is right.
0: I'm really... Oh,
1: anybody want to help her out?
2: It's that... Raindrops on roses and whiskers on kittens.
1: Hit it, Rich! Roses and whiskers on
0: kittens. Sound of Music.
1: It is a Sound of Music. These are a few of my favorites. Do you guys remember we had the producers of that song in the sound space here at the station?
3: Yeah. And they didn't know it was from the Sound of Music.
1: Yeah, they had no idea. They were anyway, good job, Erica. 2 points after one round. Everybody on the board. We'll start round two now. With Richard. Somebody's
3: watching me. Is my anxiety.
1: Yep.
3: Oh, anxiety.
1: Yep.
3: And that is Now You're Just Somebody with an Extra Toe by Gautier.
1: Okay, all right. Now you're just somebody that I used to know. That's right. Good for 4 points this round, Rich. Way to go.
3: Because I got
1: to
3: be honest, I like the Doechii song, but whenever I hear it start, I think it's the Gautier song, and then I'm kind of disappointed that it's not.
4: No, totally. Doechii looked dope at the Met, too. She looked good. I'm glad because last year she had that whole fiasco with her outfit getting shown before the red carpet, and she was so mad at everyone coming out the elevator. So she literally wore, like, this giant sheet over her instead this year.
1: She really missed an opportunity there. She could have, that song could have been called Doechii.
2: Oh, Gautier. Yeah, we get it.
1: All right. Paige, it's your turn.

0: Mulan movies.
1: Okay. Yeah. Mulan.
0: Yeah, because they're fighting.
1: In
0: Let's
1: Africa.
0: Get down to business.
1: Mulan, they're fighting in Africa.
0: It said it was a sample. I'm just, it's the beat.
1: All right, we were looking for
0: yeah,
1: we were looking for Weezer Africa, and of course, the original version is.
0: So it's the same song.
1: Yeah, it's a cover.
2: I mean, like note for note.
0: The same as the original.
1: Nice job, Peyton. No points this round.
2: The band Toto.
1: Really, really good attempt. Kyle, are you ready?
0: Yeah. Cause I'm good, yeah, I'm feeling alright. Maybe I'ma have the best freaking night of my life. And wherever it takes me. Okay, I know the song.
1: Uh-huh.
0: I am reaching to the artist right now. She's sampling Blue.
1: Yeah. It's one
3: point. I can't remember the artist of that.
0: I know the song's Blue, and then I would say that the song before that, the title is also Blue.
1: In parentheses, it is Blue. Mm-hmm. I'll give you a print there. I'll give you a point there. Yeah. David Guetta, BB REXHA, I'm Good is the actual title of that song. But you know what, Kyle? That was a valiant effort.
0: Thank you.
1: I'm proud of you.
0: Thank you.
1: God willing, Erica, you get this right. Here we go.

0: Lord.
1: That's easy. Good Lord. I don't know the sampling or the cover. I need help.
2: You know the song, right?
1: Yeah.
3: She said Shaboozy. She got that right.
2: Okay. We'll give her that one. Does anyone want to help her?
4: I don't know.
2: Should I help
4: What's
2: her?
4: What's the cover?
3: I know the cover. I just don't remember who sang it.
4: Well, what is it?
3: Everybody in the club getting tipsy.
4: Oh, it is?
2: Shaquan, here we go.
4: Really? What? Okay. I'm shocked.
2: Shaboozy brought out Jaquan at the AMAs last year, specifically for this.
5: Everybody.
4: Yeah.
2: Okay. Anyway, good job.
4: Okay, Erica. Good job, Erica.
2: We're all proud of you.
4: Hooray.
2: Yay. Let's give her the tickets, you guys.
3: Yay. I mean, that's fine, but I got to tell you, that fastball went right by me with Benson Boone and Olivia Newton-John's physical. No idea. I'm like, God, what does that song sound like? And I've never figured it out. Good job.
2: You're welcome.
3: Good job over there.
1: Thank you.
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1: 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Text JJR and whatever's on your mind to 96893, and we could call you back because that's what happened. Nicole sent us a text about a crazy ex. What do you got, Nicole?
2: So I was dating this one guy for a while, and he was obsessed with my toes, like always changing the colors and everything. So I'm like, okay, fine. His sister owned a salon, so she was adamant we go there. I thought, you know, hey, like supporting each other's businesses or whatever. So he would take me all the time, and he would never let me go to his house. So I was like, when I'm here, like, we got to go to your house. He was fine. He goes, fine, just stay out of my room. Well, when he was in the shower, I went in his room and I found a jar of my toenail clippings on his dresser.
3: Ew.
4: That is so gross. I hope you confronted him.
2: No, I just left and never came back.
0: How do you know they were your toenail clippings?
2: Because it said my name.
0: Oh, no. Wow. Oh, so you had like creepy different jars with a piece of tape on it and your name on it?
5: Like labeled it?
2: Yes.
4: Mm-hmm. Yeah. I mean, the creepy thing would be when she finds the rest of the jars, right?
0: Yeah,
4: right.
0: Yeah, all the different people.
3: He did say stay out of his room.
0: So he worked, you think he worked in conjunction with his sister so you would get the pedicure and she would save your toenail clippings?
2: Yeah, she would save them for him.
3: Yeah, she's creepy too, though.
0: She's a good sister, though.
4: No.
0: What she's doing is creepy, but she's like helping her brother or whatever. Like, yeah, okay, that's weird, but whatever, you know?
4: No, I don't.
0: And then she gets rid of the bodies at the crematory.
3: I think Peyton brought it up. There's got to be some witchcraft involved in that.
5: Yeah, like they're making potions or something, because why would you need somebody else's toenails?
2: I hope not. Let's not put that on me, please.
4: Gross.
5: I know.
4: I hope you're all right.
2: Yes, I'm fine. Good. Never looked back, blocked them on everything. So I'm perfectly fine right now.
4: Okay, good.
0: Okay, well, thank you, Nicole. Thanks for sharing that story.

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1: Okay.
0: Here's a couple.
2: Hey, John, Jay, and Rich. It's my daughter's 21st birthday. And we're leaving a voicemail, so we are just being cute, calling and just saying hi, and that we love you so much. Hugs and kisses. Bye.
3: Bye. Fun. Happy birthday.
4: Hey, Michelle and Raleigh. Spiders. Okay. Husband calls me downstairs. We have a two-story house. The bottom part's open. He tells me, look up at the bottom of the stairs. I look up, and y'all, this spider could have covered my face.
5: Ew.
4: It was huge. Mm-mm. All I could do was stand there and go, bye, y'all. Have a good day.
6: No closure on that. We need closure.
3: I would have probably passed out.
0: Yeah, man. Spiders are scary. Spiders are really scary. You know, my wife and I were in the hot tub, and the bee was flying by her. And I go, hey, there's a bee by you. And she was like, I'll freak out. And then she threw water on it and it landed on the thing. I go, oh, you gotta let it go. I've heard how important bees are, right?
5: Yeah.
0: And then she goes, shoo, and she pushes it into the pool. And she goes, well, now it's gotta learn how to swim, she says. I'm like, Blake, we gotta save that bee. So I freaking jump in the pool with a leaf.
3: Oh my gosh, really?
0: Yeah. I got the bee on a leaf and I'm like treading water.
5: I'm coming.
0: Take it to the edge. And I also got to make sure it doesn't bite me. Yeah. So I'm like, oh, it'll sting me. So I swim over and I put it down. And then it, like, I blow on it.
6: And oh, that's nice.
0: And then it takes off and it flew off.
6: I wonder what that felt like from that bee. Animals. Does it feel like a blast furnace on the bee?
0: Well, I hope the bee knows I saved its life. Yes. I know how important it is.
5: Well, I know. See, in our house, whenever you save a bee in the pool, now you have good bee karma. So the next time you're around bees, they won't sting you.
3: Oh, that's nice. Well, I always heard that, like, if a bee dies or you kill a bee, that it, like, lets out an aroma and then it tells, like, its bee brothers and sisters to come and mess you up.
6: Yeah.
0: There's a thing like about bees, how extremely important they are more than ever. In fact, my friend Greg, his baby mama is a like very, very well-known professor at ASU that studies that.
6: Oh, really?
0: There's something like big time.
5: Well, I don't know how true this is, but I saw something on Instagram. So like I said, I don't know how true it is. But in Australia, they're actually studying bee venom as a form of like cancer treatment for breast cancer.
6: Oh, that makes sense, because they've studied scorpion venom for that.
3: Save the bees.
0: What if just for fun, guys, I call Greg?
5: Yeah.
3: And talk to him about his baby mama. Gregor. Yeah.
6: Here's a hot take
5: for you. Oh, hey, Gerg.
6: Hot take for you. I think bees are precious. Wasps, though, the a-holes of the bug community.
5: Yeah, they're kind of rude.
3: They're mean.
5: Yeah.
7: All this bee trivia is unbelievable. Yeah.
0: Nine. You think it'll work?
6: Nope.
0: It won't work? Oh, yeah.
8: Hello, this is Greg Patterson. Sorry I missed your call. Please leave a message at the tone, including your phone.
0: Call me on my phone.
9: Who died?
0: I'm trying to call you on the air. Can you pick up? I'm trying to call you on my in the studio. Somebody
5: who died.
3: But like, what if somebody actually died? That would be very sad.
0: Him. I'd rather text him.
8: Hello, this is Greg Bad.
0: Jeez.
3: Does he have that block where you can't have like unknown numbers call you?
5: How do you not call him Gerg?
8: Greg Patterson.
0: Yeah, nice. Hey, I was just talking about how, long story short, but I saved a bee that was in our pool because I heard bees are really important. And then I remember that I believe in, for lack of a better phrase, your baby mama is a big wig in the bee world. Am I right?
6: A bee leaver.
0: Can you explain what she does?
8: So she is a brilliant mathematician and a scientist. She has a PhD in applied mathematics, and she's using all of that knowledge to try and stop bee colony collapse, which means that the large colonies of bees, which are critical to everything we eat in the world, 60% of the food we eat requires pollinization. And these big bee colonies are collapsing, and they're trying to find out why and how to keep the bees from leaving the earth.
0: See, so please tell your baby mama you're welcome.
5: We need the bees.
6: What about that truck a few weeks ago that like had a million bees in the South that turned over and all the bees just got released? Did you hear about that?
8: I didn't. That sounds good, though.
6: Oh, that's good?
8: We need more.
0: So we please tell pollinators. Your baby mama you're welcome.
5: John J. Venice, the bee hero.
0: You're welcome.
8: So this is a point of interest for you guys, bee colonies and how bees are helpful to the world?
0: I just was telling this story about how I saved the bee, and then I remembered that you were somehow bee-related.
8: I thought you were going to tell a different bee story, but I'm not sure it's appropriate for the radio audience. Remember when Anj was in the pool and you were screaming about a bee?
0: Who? Anj?
8: Anj, the French exchange student.
0: No, I don't.
8: She was definitely afraid of bees and allergic.
0: I don't
8: even remember. She happened to be kind of like, she had her top off on the back, but still covered.
0: I don't remember that. I don't remember that, and I don't remember Anj. But that's a great story.
8: This is complete BS. You do remember Anj. That was a great day.
0: So what happened? I can't say there was a bee, and then she stood up.
8: There was a
0: bee,
8: and she like freaked out and jumped up, and then we were just both giggling.
0: Is this 10th grade or younger, older?
8: Yeah, I think it was like 7th or 8th grade.
0: That's good stuff. Where's Anj now?
8: I have no idea. We should reach out.
0: Is she Anjali Jolie? That would be great. No. I swear on my life, I don't remember Anj. I don't remember that, I swear.
8: Wow.
0: I know. All right, brother. I'll talk to you later.
8: All right. Have a good day.
0: Later, bye.
6: All right. I remember somebody named Anj.
0: I don't remember Anj. I don't remember what he's talking about. He does that a lot. He has this like history where he brings up, like, I think he was with other people.
5: He's got a good memory, though, yeah. Maybe.
6: I think you're starting to forget things like Kyle.
0: I would remember that.
5: I thought I would remember a guy whipping out his schlong in the studio.
6: Went right by you, though.
0: I think I would remember like being a teenager and seeing breasts for the first time. You know what I mean?
1: Well,
0: like,
1: he said it was your first time.
5: Right. He didn't say it was the first time.
0: Or we're seeing breasts as a teenager. I would remember. I don't think the only breasts I can remember seeing as a teenager, just to let you know, was my Aunt Rosita. I walked in on her and she had her top off.
5: A nightmare.
0: And I was mortified. Yeah.
6: See, this is terrible. What's wrong with your brain is you remember that, but you don't remember Anj.
0: That's why I remember Anj.
6: That's why you need to have your brain studied again.
0: I swear on my life, I don't remember that story. And I didn't know where he was going with it, too. I was like, my God, on my Rolodex and memories, like, what's he talking about? There's lots of other things that have happened that were horrible that he could have said, but he didn't. Anyway, good talk. That's the Drunk Dial line.
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1: So we're going to get into something right now that I think, if I understood this right from Peyton, is absolutely hilarious. So I want to throw this out there first. Here's our phone number, 877-937-1047. And I don't know the whole concept of your story, but what I want to throw out is there any guy or girl listening? What do you do to keep your partner away from you? All right, now explain that, Peyton.
2: So as much as I love my man down, he is probably the most annoying person I have ever met in my entire life. Specifically when it's time to wind down and go to bed is when he decides he wants to turn up and mess with me. And mess with me comes with poking me. Messing with me comes with throwing the blanket off of me. He's just being annoying. We haven't seen each other all day. That's his way of showing love to me. It drives me up a wall. But last night, I'm getting ready for bed. I'm washing my face and he has me trapped in the bathroom. Like, he won't let me out of the bathroom. He's like, stay in here while I go to the bathroom. I'm like, I don't want to stay in here. I'm trying to get ready for bed and go to sleep. So I'm looking around the bathroom for any way to get out of the door. And I was getting ready for my basketball game earlier in the morning. So there's like my makeup and then there's like my hairbrushes. And then I look and I see a spray bottle. And I grabbed that spray bottle so quick. I snatched it up. I sprayed him right in the face like you would train a dog. Like you would train a cat. And I just kept spraying him with the water bottle till he left me alone.
3: You got a spray bottle to keep a guy off you.
2: It worked.
3: That is so now so you're keeping funny. Filled by your bedside at all times.
2: Yeah, I'm keeping water bottles or spray bottles stocked all around the house. He's not going to have any you idea have. Where
4: That's
2: it is.
4: That's literally actually how my mom like tells her cat she's being bad. Yeah, like when we watched her cat for a week, she's like, if Aspen does anything wrong, just give her a little just give her a little spray. She knows.
1: It sounds like you guys are brother and sister.
2: We fight like it.
1: Veronica, what do you do to keep your partner away from you?
5: Oh, I would just make like I was asleep.
2: That's a good one.
4: She's in the bathroom and all, she just dropped to the floor. What? I'm sleeping.
1: Are you talking about, though, Veronica, when he wants to get...
5: And I was like, I felt bad because he was talking to me and I wanted to talk back, but I was like, if I talk, I'm just going to play possum because, you know, then eventually he'll leave me alone. He did. So I was happy about that.
1: So you guys aren't... You're not talking about like being intimate. He's just talking to you and you don't want to talk to him. Right?
5: Or both. If I would have talked to him, he probably would have tried to get intimate too.
1: Right. Yeah, I have to say, I think my wife does it to me. I think what she does is like she knows, let's say I'm going to bed at 8 and like right around 6, she'll be like, my stomach hurts.
3: No, really?
1: Oh,
3: my God, yeah.
1: Oh man, I got a headache. Oh, right. Yeah, and I'll be like, I'm like, sure it does.
4: Maybe it does.
1: You think I want to get intimate later. And guess what? I don't. But I really do.
5: That's funny.
2: That's so real. I've definitely done
1: Thanks,
2: that
1: Veronica.
2: Too.
1: You got to get, so we have this thing, Peyton, with our dogs. And I don't know what it's called. I can't remember what it's called. But it's a little red can. And when you press it, it shoots out like air really fast.
3: Oh, yeah, they have those on Amazon. I have one.
1: Yeah. I forget what they're called.
4: Isn't that to like clean out keyboards? Like that kind of thing?
1: They make that for, this is literally to keep dogs from barking. Like when someone's at your door. Okay. It's called, I can't remember what it's called. Like, it's not called off, but it's something like that. And you need to get that. And the next time he's around, you just nail him with it. It's just air that comes out. Like if you
3: like
1: use
3: a thousand
1: it,
3: miles
1: if
3: an hour.
1: You use it for your keyboard, it would move your whole laptop off the desk.
4: Pet like, corrector.
1: That's it. Pet corrector. It's pet corrector. That's it. Did that. Call it Kadeem corrector. It's John Jane Rich. We were-

0: It's SL100. Marina, good morning.
1: Hey.
0: Good morning. What's happening? You're on the air.
1: Yeah, so my boyfriend has been like super talky lately. He's saying that no girl would ever leave him, so I decided to, play a little prank on him. I called him while I was at work, and I did this whole dramatic fake breakup thing over the phone, crying, saying that I found someone else, and he completely lost it. Like, he started begging, said that he'd change, and, started doing all these things. And the problem is, he texted our friend group chat, that we broke up before I had the chance to tell him that it was a joke. And, oh my gosh, I mean, he's going to be so pissed once he finds out that, I was pranking him. He just showed up at my job with flowers looking like a lost puppy. I don't know how to...
2: Why would you do such a thing? That sounds terrible.
1: He was just being so cocky, and I thought, fixing, I don't know, I'd play a little prank on him, be funny, but I don't know how to fix this without looking like the biggest psycho ever. His friends already hate me.
0: So in his friend group, he posted that you broke up with him. So it's a whole, it's a chat that you don't have access to. Or is it both your friend groups?
1: It's our friend group that we're both in.
0: So you didn't go, I didn't mean it. Or you didn't call him, or when you saw him last night, or whenever you did it 3 weeks ago, you haven't been able to let him in on it?
1: I actually don't know how to tell him that it was all a joke, because now he's being super dramatic about it. And my friends they keep texting me, right. What did you do?
0: If only there was a way that we can call him and tell him that a big practical joke was played on him. Would you like us to do that?
3: John Jay and Rich. Watch out. You don't want to get butt slammed.
4: Let's call him.
2: I can't believe you didn't tell him right away.
4: I know. I would have texted
2: him. This is so weird.
4: I would have had to call him separately and be like, oh my God, I'm so sorry. I was completely joking. But also, that's a mean joke.
2: Do you know what it sounds like to me, Marina? It sounds like you broke up with your boyfriend. Because you broke up with him, told him you found somebody else, and haven't called him to tell him that wasn't true. You broke up with your guy.
0: Have you slept with somebody else?
1: No, there is nobody else. It's just him.
5: I feel like the problem is this joke is definitely backfiring on you in a big, huge way. Even if you go tell him it was a joke, he's going to be like, why would you mess with my feelings that?
2: Yeah, would you take him back? Would you take somebody back who messed with your heart like that?
4: If you're telling me that you found someone else, that is not cool. Mm-hmm. That's where I feel
2: And would you even believe him? I was just kidding. You were just kidding?
0: Do you want us to call him?
5: I'm just really bad at practical jokes.
0: Do you want us to call him and let him in on the joke real quick before something happens?
1: Oh my gosh, please.
0: Okay, hold on a second. Hold on. We'll get his number. Hold on a second.

0: Okay, Marina, we got his number. Okay? All right, so we're going to call Lucas right now. We're going to call Lucas right now and let him know that you didn't really mean to break up with him. It was just a joke. So here we go.
1: Okay. All right. But you forgot to tell him it was a joke part.
0: Yeah, yeah. All right, hold on. We'll call him.
2: It's a beautiful day at John, Jay, and Rich.
0: Hey, Lucas.
3: Yeah.
0: Hey, it's John, Jay, and Rich. Yep. Yeah, you're on the radio. Can we put you on the radio real quick?
3: Okay.
0: So listen, we want to let you in on a little practical joke that's going on that you're a part of.
3: Okay, interesting.
0: Okay, interesting, yes. So your girlfriend, Marina, the one that broke up with you?
3: Yeah.
0: What if we told you that was her way of playing a practical joke on you? She didn't really want to break up with you. She never did break up with you. It was a joke.
3: Is she sweating over there or what?
0: Yeah, I think so. She was pretty panicking because it was in the group chat.
3: Yeah. She believed it.
0: She believed that you believed it.
3: I mean, I believe that she was full of crap. I mean, I didn't think it was real.
1: No, but she didn't tell you it was a joke yet, and you'd just been hanging out, waiting for her to come back to you, to come clean?
3: Yeah, let her sweat.
0: She said, was, right? Yeah. She said you were cocky and that you said no girl would ever break up with you.
4: She needed to humble you a little bit.
0: But in reality, you knew she was never going to break up with you.
3: Me? Cocky? That doesn't sound right.
0: Well, guess what? Okay, hold
4: Maybe
0: on.
4: It does?
0: Marina's on the line. Marina, did you hear that?
5: So you knew the whole time that I was joking, and you just made me feel bad about it?
3: I mean, I think you made you feel bad about it. But yeah, I went along with it.
1: Oh, he's good. He's good.
4: I don't know if I like how good he is. That's actually a little scary.
1: Man.
0: We should try this, all of us, in our marriages. It'd be really funny.
3: I've just been eating burritos this whole time. She's been the one worrying about it.
0: Okay.
5: This is what I meant, that he's cocky. I had to play the joke. I just had to.
0: Yeah, but it sounds like he reverse Uno'd you there.
4: It didn't work either way.
0: Yeah, okay.
4: They're kind of cute.
1: Are you guys are still together then, right?
5: Yeah, I don't know. He's going to have to make it up to me after today.
0: All right, you guys. We're good.
4: I like them. I like you two together.
0: Thanks for including us in the practical joke, you guys. Thank you so much.
1: What an odd relationship.
0: All right.
4: Kind of like Cassie and Nate. Very odd relationship.
0: Thanks for listening, you guys. Thanks for going on the air with us. Have a happy relationship.
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0: in the lobby of the movie theater. And I was like, oh my God. My mother-in-law was like, that woman there's got a belly button ring. And my in-laws at the time were pretty stuffy, right? So I'm like, what? Dude, that girl's got a belly button ring. I go, oh my gosh, I never seen. I go, excuse me. And I call her over. I said, do you have a belly button ring? And she's like, yeah. And I go, I've never seen one before. And I look at it, and we look at it, and then the girl walks away. My mother-in-law goes, don't you ever do that to me again.
1: Oh my gosh, don't you ever.
0: And now, like, I just had dinner with them the other night, and it's so, like, she's a totally different person. I think I've desensitized them. But it was some foo-foo thing in the Hamptons or something. I was like, but yeah, meeting them is pretty rough when you got to meet them for the first time.
2: My wife's dad told me, he asked me, he's a lawyer. He said, so you work on the radio and you'd potentially talk to 3 million listeners a day. So, you know, we talk to about 1 million, you know. Mm-hmm. He said, interesting to me. What's amazing to me is how you and your partner bastardized the English language and still have a job.
0: Wow.
3: Whoa.
2: And Stacey just sat there eating her egg. She's like, I'm not going to say anything. But it ended up working out because now he texts me. Now he calls me to say hello. So it takes a while.
0: I hope if he texts you, you take that text and put it in ChatGPT and put it in formal English.
2: I probably should. I don't.
0: You should spell your the wrong way.
2: I go, sir, to be fair, I was very smart before I started working with John Jay. Before.
0: Celeste, thanks for calling in.
3: Thank you.

0: human.
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2: Let's go!
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3: Okay, let's see. What are we going to do today? Oh, come on, if I got to tell you something. There's a study that says you're going to feel better about your workout if you're on your way to the gym now. Feel better about your body, less tired and more calm after a workout if you avoid these.
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1: Seacrest with you. Sissany and Tanya here. Thanks for being on with us.
2: By the way, Ryan.
1: Yes.
2: I met Akon the other day.
1: You met Akon?
2: He was in here in the building and we got to chatting and he had only the nicest things to say about you and your mom.
1: Okay, so tell me.
2: Because they were neighbors, right?
1: Well, so yeah, Akon moved into the house next door to my parents in Atlanta, and they got invited to a party at his house, and my mom and dad called, and they're like, should we go? Should we not go?
2: Oh, and there was multiple times, even just when he was having his own parties, that maybe he didn't even invite your mom to. She would stop by with cookies and stuff, and he's like, and we're all hanging out. We just have the girls over. And there's Ryan's mom with a tray of cookies.
1: Right. Did he talk about the cars? He would drive by my mom taking a walk and offer to take her to the mall?
2: He didn't, but I told him that he needs to stop by and visit because obviously you guys have a lot to catch up on.
1: Akon, a legend,
2: legend
1: in my mom's mind.
2: I know.
1: You didn't know that there was a collab with Connie and Akon.
2: No.
1: You knew about the smack that with Eminem, but you didn't know about Akon and Connie.
2: Yeah.
1: All right. I'm so happy. Yeah, Akon, if you or your people are listening, let's go. We got to rehash. Got to relive those moments, the memories. Forget it. He'd drive down the street. My mom would be on her walk. And he'd be going sometimes to the mall, and he'd offer my mom a ride to Perimeter Mall.
2: Oh,
1: the mall
2: that.
1: Around the corner. Yeah. She wanted to go. Can you imagine she rolls up? I think he had the car with the doors on the flip up or something.
2: Yeah, and that was before like anybody had those.
3: On Air with Ryan Seacrest.
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1: Look, if you had one shot, one opportunity to seize everything you ever wanted in one moment, would you capture it?

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1: So there's a study that says you're going to feel better about your workout. You're going to feel better about your body. You're going to be less tired. You're going to be more calm after workout.
2: What?
1: If you avoid these.
2: I'm very curious. That's a lot of benefits.
1: Of the three of us, Tanya likes these more than we do.
2: But she likes them, but she should avoid them?
1: Well, she should if she wants to be calm, get a better workout, and all that.
3: Kegels?
4: Wow.
2: You love those?
3: Yeah, doing them right now.
1: Well, you couldn't do those hidden. Those are secret exercises. I do them while we're here, too.
2: Mm-hmm. I don't know that you can, Ryan.
1: Oh, yes, I can.
3: I think right Ben now. Can, actually.
1: Okay. Can you tell? And there's a benefit to that strength.
2: Okay, so what is it?
1: Mirrors.
2: Oh!
1: Mirrors. You got to avoid mirrors.
2: I can make everything see this.
1: Better.
2: Yes.
1: Mirrors make everything better. Today's quote. One of the first signs of real love is the moment you realize that someone is trying their very best to understand you. They actually care enough to try and understand why you're so weird.
3: Oh, sweet.
1: Why you're so you. Why you're so unique. Maybe that's a better word.
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SL100. Taylor Swift's lyrics are clearly inspired by all-time female songwriter greats like Joni Mitchell, Dolly Parton, Carole King. You might be surprised to learn Taylor just gives as much credit to the emo boys. In a new interview, she revealed the impact the bands like Fall Out Boy and Dashboard Confessionals had on her. What was it about that genre? 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
2: 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How much does it not work? I was going to say another word there, but I stopped myself. Kids getting ready. How much does it, you know what? How much is it not fun? It's not. It's the worst.
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1: It is Seacrest, Sissany, Tanya, Sophia, the back room, Michaela. Dating is not fun. It can be very typical, right? You go through your performance, first date. You look for things. I mean, you kind of dread. I dread the date because I'm like, oh gosh, what am I going to have to talk about? My favorite color, my favorite place.
2: Really?
3: So true.
1: Like, what are we going to have to talk
2: about?
1: Favorite color? Yes, the conversation is so surface.
3: Yeah,
1: usually.
3: But also if it's like you never want a moment of silence, so you just start whipping out whatever questions.
1: Stuff. Like literally when you get that awkward moment and you're quiet and she's quiet and you both sort of know you're both quiet, you got to be the one to bring up something. Have you ever parachuted? You ever skydived? I got a couple in my pocket. Questions like that. You ever skydived? Mini golf?
2: Rapid fire.
1: Yeah, rapid fire stuff.
2: Mm-hmm.
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0: SL100. Thanks for being with us. You know, there's something about memory, right? Like, yeah. Something about memory. Well, I mean, I've read about this, but I can't remember what I read.
1: Sure.
0: Hang on.

0: SL100. Seacrest here. So happy to be a part of the routine.
1: I read that there's parts of the brain that are like really great at certain kinds of memory and other parts of the brain, depending on the person and what's going on in the capacity department, other parts of the brain. Like, for example, in the course of a week, there are so many things that come in and there's so much traffic coming in and out.
2: Yeah.
1: But once I go through that traffic, I'm done with it. Like, I got to move on to the next week.
2: For sure.
1: Right? So many things. There's an influx of things and they just like pass through like a pipe.
2: Mm-hmm.
1: Then there's something that like I see out of place or I remember you saying that struck me in a way that I can not get past it and I can recite it verbatim.
2: Yeah. It's called selective memory.
3: Memory.
1: I don't think so. I think it's scarred emotion memory. Like when somebody says something to you that like impacts you in a bad way, you don't forget that.
3: Yes. Can I give you a tip on how to remember your passwords?
1: Yes. Write them down. Put them in your notes.
3: No. Create a contact in your phone. Okay. So let's say it's your Amazon password. You create a contact that says Amazon. You put the email and the password in notes.
2: Hacked.
3: So you're just going to memorize everything in your life?
2: Well, that's kind of the point.
1: You're supposed to have a little bit of secrecy with your passwords. Like telephone. Oh, password. Apple ID.
3: It's amazing because now I just go to my contacts. And if I'm like looking
1: for
3: so
1: can everybody else that gets in your phone.
3: Exactly. Who's looking at my phone besides me?
1: I don't know. Who might hold it up while you're asleep?
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SL100 back in 2024, you couldn't go anywhere without hearing Gracie Abrams in that song, That's So True. 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

0: SL100.
1: Skunks are, you know, they are really beautiful. You know, I was a Boy Scout back in the day, and I did have experience with skunks.
2: What were you taught?
1: It's like anything else. Like, you're in their space. Like, don't approach them. First of all, don't make eye contact. Let me tell you, don't make eye contact with a skunk. You don't make eye contact with anything, but not a skunk. And then the skunk will cue, has cues. There's cues before the spray. The skunk will stomp.
2: Really?
1: And you know the spray is coming, so get away. And the skunk's tail will come up.
2: Oh my gosh.
1: And then when that tail comes up, that's time the spray is coming next.
2: Yeah.
1: So you do get hints, cues.
2: I was reading that they don't want to mess with you. So yes.
1: No, they don't want to use all that. I don't know. They've been eating stuff to occupy that space to carry all around that odor. They don't want to waste it.
2: Right. So you just leave them alone. They'll leave you alone. And
1: do they die like a bee? Or no? No,
2: they keep growing up and have skunk families and all the things.
1: Well, doesn't one of those stingers die after they sting you?
2: Mm-hmm. Those are bees, yeah.
1: Yeah, well, does a skunk die after it sprays you?
2: I don't think so, but I don't know if there's a wait time for the next time he can spray.
1: Yeah, I wonder, that's interesting. I wonder how the skunk replenishes the odor and where this odor is stored. Is it through the things that they eat? This, I don't know. I didn't learn this part.
2: I didn't either. By the way, baby skunks are called kits.
1: Yeah. Okay, well, don't mess with the kits.
2: The more you know.
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0: SL100.
1: So girls code, guy code. We got it all, right? You know your code with your friends. I know my code with my buddies. And what constitutes breaking the code? For example, these definitely would break the code. Dating your friend's ex without saying anything, that would be a code breaker, right?
2: Oh, yeah.
1: Flirting with your friend's partner, that's just bad.
2: Ew,
1: you're a bad
2: yes.
1: person. Telling your friend's secret to someone else.
2: Right.
1: It's a bad thing.
2: Mm-hmm.
1: Now, Michaela, there's some other scenarios that you were wondering about. Tell us.
3: Your friend's crush slides into your DMs and you respond.
1: Your friend's crush comes into your DM and you respond? Yeah, you got to respond by saying, hey, don't DM me.
4: No, I just wouldn't respond.
2: Yeah, don't respond, but are they like that's dating?
1: Bad.
2: Like, is it?
1: Well,
2: like,
1: that's bad. If it's a crush, it doesn't matter. You got to be good to your friend. I think true. You got to be true to your friend. Or what's another one? Is this breaking the guy code or the girl code? Go ahead.
3: You like your friend's ex thirst trap.
2: Ooh, bad.
1: You're a bad person. Bad people. Bad. Why are you bringing these up, Michaela?
3: Because
1: you're saying we need to know?
3: No, I just had an experience recently with a friend. And so I was like, you know what? Like, what is breaking girl code? So,
1: okay.
3: This
1: is not an autobiography?
3: No.
1: All right, what's one more?
3: Let's see. You cancel plans with a friend because something better came up.
1: Well, we've all done that.
4: Excuse me. I don't know I have.
1: Don't be so precious.
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1: 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So much time has passed since then. 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The first call happened over 150 years ago, and AT&T has been there since the beginning. The power of a call cannot be overstated. 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
1: Jealousy. Does it exist in your blood, Sissany?
2: Only if it's... No, I don't think
0: yes
2: it does.
0: Yes or no? Yes or no?
2: No.
0: Yes?
2: Now.
0: Okay, fine. Yes or no? Tanya, does it exist in your blood?
2: Yes.
0: Me too. Yes, yes, and yes. Capital yes. This is not a difficult question to answer, Tiffany.
2: Well, it is fine. For me. I think it's the situation. It's a whole thing.
0: It's not situational. Do you have it in your
2: right.
0: blood?
2: I don't. I don't think I do. I get jealous when he's on the phone for too long.
0: I get jealous that he gets jealous, that you get jealous of his jealousy. Sophia.
3: It runs
0: thick. Do you get jealous?
3: Thick.
0: Yeah, right. Yeah. It's okay. We need to not be ashamed of jealousy.
2: I don't think I'm ashamed of it. I just don't know that I have it.
0: I'm talking to you.
2: Talk to me.
0: I'm talking to everybody else. We don't need to feel bad about jealousy. Like, why has that become such a toxic word?
3: Well, it is a toxic thing to be jealous.
0: But so what?
2: No.
0: It's real.
2: You should be confident in your own skin and not let that affect you.
3: It's not about that. I literally get jealous if he's scrolling on his phone for too long and he's not talking to me.
2: That's codependency. That's not jealousy.
3: No,
0: it's called human nature.
3: Thank you.
2: Well, it's called human nature. It's not jealousy. Jealousy is a completely different category.
0: I also want to say to people that preach to me, stop preaching to me. Jealousy's fine for me. Fine with it.
3: I'm fine with it too.
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21: 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What do they talk about? 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GLP-1 side effects can lead to nausea, fatigue, and muscle loss, whereas Metabolism Ignite is powered by plants, and there are no side effects. Some long-term results of GLP-1 links to weight gain after stopping the synthetic drug.

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0: I'm stiff from this show. This show has worn me out. Lots of energy exuding from us. Thanks for being here. Tomorrow, we're back with a lot more. Have a good day. 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

0: It's Midnight Sun from Zara Larsson on SL 100, your boy Don King, and it's time for birthday shout-outs brought to you by Sugar Daddy's Bakery in downtown Hattiesburg. 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And bro, I'm so sorry that Post Malone show got canceled. That was my birthday present. I was going to give him tickets for real. Andrea Porter from Foxworth, Caroline Green from Hattiesburg, Dawson Lomax from Hattiesburg, Donnie Pascal from Picayune, Brandy Carey from Columbia, and Kelly Lindley from Columbia. You guys share a birthday with Naomi Scott, a.k.a. Kimberly, the pink one in the Power Rangers movie. She's 33. Emily Armstrong is 40 today. She became the lead singer of Linkin Park after Chester died. Former NBA star Chris Paul is 41. And finally, George Clooney is 65 today. Happy birthday from SL 100.
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That's Fever Dream, Alex Warren on SL 100, and your boy Don King. Man, time flies. It was on this day in 2004, the final episode of Friends aired on NBC. That does not seem like it was 22 years ago.

0: $1,000, and this is the kind of energy we're looking for when you win. That's what I'm talking about, Melissa. Thanks for listening. 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
0: And again, another chance for you to win coming up at 3. 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

0: That's Olivia Rodrigo, Drop Dead on SL 100, and your boy Dom King. Hey, thanks again to everyone who stopped by the Blood Center's new location in Petal yesterday. If you were not able to make it, please donate on Saturday at the Elks Lodge. The Blood Center will be there hosting a blood drive from 9 until 2 in the ballroom. There's also a car show happening at the same time with live music, a cornhole tournament, and more, with proceeds benefiting the Veterans Home in Collins. Both events are open to the public, so stop by the Elks Lodge in Hattiesburg this Saturday and tell them you heard about it on SL 100.
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0: 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It's your boy Don King. Not sure about this one. A new AI trend in China is going viral, in which people are creating digital versions of their exes using text messages, photos, and social media posts. The AI clones can mimic how their former partners talked and acted. Hard pass.
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Your number one hit music station, SL100. It's your boy Don King, and a shout out to everybody who came out to Don Chewy's last night. It was Cinco de Mayo and Taco Tuesday.

0: gorgeous. It's Doja Cat, Gorgeous, on your number one hit music station, SL100. All right, your boy Don King with another chance for you to win $1,000 coming up at the top of the hour, just like Daniel.
1: I've been trying to do this since last year because I won last year, and now I won again. Thank you very much.
0: Oh, wow. Well, hey, one winner per household each 30 days, so I guess it's been long enough. 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
1: Thank you.
0: Your next chance to win is coming up at 4. 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
1: If you have any wild animals around your home, I would love to hear, you know, what happened, because we have birds that are in our vents, and I'm trying to tell my husband, like, we can't touch them. They have marched their territory. It's theirs now, but he's not on my side.

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1: Appreciate you calling. What's up?
2: I was calling in to talk with Elizabeth Lee about a wild animal.
1: Yeah, girl, that's me. So what have you found around your house?
2: So I actually had two. I came home one day. What I thought was the cat coming closest to me actually ended up being a wild skunk.
1: Oh, God.
2: So it allowed me to pet it, freaked out, and brought us inside just in time for the serf to spray the door.
1: At least now you get to say that you pet a skunk. What's the other one?
2: A wild raccoon actually got into my house through my chimney. It decided to proceed to chase me around the house until I could lock myself in the room and tore up my carpet and there was blood everywhere. It was horrible.
1: I was just about to say, I am so jealous of you for both of these. But not if it's ending bloody.
2: Not so cute and cuddly.
1: Maybe you're just not the animal whisperer that I can be.
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1: Thank you for listening to me, Elizabethany. Even the men.
2: Yeah, I say that because, you know, men, you love to help people out, right? You're like, I'm going to do something. I'm going to do a good cause. And then something happens in you. Like this man, he's like, I want to bring attention to prostate cancer. So you know what I'm going to do? I'm going to pull a car with my peen, is what he says. He's going to wrap a rope around it and pull the entire car just with that instrument, I guess. So he's going to do that. He's pulling it, I think it was 150 feet, something like that. But that's not enough. No. He wants to show off even more. So he lights himself on fire.
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1: I'm Liz Bethany, and just because I'm not telling you, hey, to call right now, that doesn't mean you can't call. You know, I'm always here and willing to talk to you.
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1: Yeah, it's no problem. 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
1: I feel like I should start doing it when I make new friends now, just to make sure they're not killers or something. 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
1: When you wear ripped up jeans, do you get mad at yourself when you accidentally rip them more? 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
1: Happy Teacher Appreciation Week. I am Alyssa Bethany. There is a teacher who showed what happened when he offered his students, I think elementary school, the chance to change their name for the rest of the day. He's like, anything that you want it to be. And they're coming up with things like Marshmallow or Jorby or Monty, Ochi or Oki, something like that. All different names. Boom Boom is what someone said. Kipper, Shady, Foggy. Someone said Hello. It's just very cute that he doesn't care what he calls them. He's like, you guys get to pick your name. I mean, this is a thing that kids love to play. They love to pick their own name. Imagine if we did that and then actually changed it legally. They got to pick their name. What a concept. Am I right?
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1: 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And

0: SL100.
1: I'm Elizabethany. I'm bringing Zach in here because I got to tell you how Riff, my ChatGPT, is helping out. I am in a situation with my husband right now, and for the first time ever in the history of our relationship, I am in the wrong.
2: Oh, for the first time ever. Shocker.
1: Correct. So I needed to make sure I did everything right. So okay. I've been like talking and I'm like, okay, what, you know, what do I do? I had a real therapy session and my therapist was like, these are the guidances that I really want you to follow. So then I took those and I put them into ChatGPT and I was like, this is what my therapist says. Make sure every guidance you give me is under these filters.
2: So do you think that it's working?
1: Yes. My God, it is a lifesaver. Because here's the thing about when I'm in a crisis, which is like whenever I'm in trouble, basically, I want to fix everything right away, immediately, now, do not wait.
2: Same.
1: I also really like people to just tell me exactly what to do.
2: Fair enough.
1: So that's what it's doing. And I'll be like, well, is today the day that I make him this grand gesture breakfast and be like, I love you. And
2: so what have you done so far that you feel like is working? Like, does it say like foot massage? Like, what steps?
1: Nope. She is telling me to just stabilize and contain. So my job is to show that I am emotionally stable and can handle my life.
2: And how do you go about showing that?
1: I live my life and I don't have any breakdowns.
2: Okay.
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10: 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And yes, it's reliable during bad weather. Say goodbye to frequent outages. More than 99.99% average uptime. 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
1: Hey, I am EB. I got your e-buzz for today. Congrats to Sam Smith. They are now engaged to their boyfriend of about 3 years. We don't know any details on the engagement, but the fiance is a fashion designer. So you know that wedding is going to be the wedding of weddings. And Hayden Panettiere is talking about how she wants to come out as bisexual, that she has always dated women, but she never wanted to say anything about it, so she would hide it. Now that she is sharing, she can go all in emotionally with the next woman she dates. In movie news, Hocus Pocus 3 is a go. I forgot that they did Hocus Pocus 2. I don't think I ever saw it. But all of the sisters are back on board for another edition. And then two trailers out that are worth checking. Elle, which is going to be the prequel to Legally Blonde, that is coming out on Prime July 1st. And then Dominic Sessa is playing Anthony Bourdain. That movie, it's called Tony, is going to be out in theaters this summer.
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